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7: I'm Susan Lee, and this is the Fox Business Report. The major averages ending higher in a tech-led rally, with the tech-heavy NASDAQ notching its 23rd record close of the year. AI and tech powering Monday's gains. The magnificent seven big-cap tech stocks were mostly higher, led by NVIDIA, Tesla, and Meta. Shares of NVIDIA rose 2% and hitting an all-time high and record close. Falling oil prices are helping boost investor sentiment, with West Texas Intermediate crude settling over $89 a barrel. The Dow up 91 points, the NASDAQ higher by 280. S&P 500 up 51. And shares of Microsoft rose 2% and nearing a $4 trillion valuation following an upgrade from Melius Research and a $665 price target. Analysts at the firm say AI safety fears are driving enterprises toward Microsoft as the trusted adults in charge. That's your Fox Business Report. I'm Hilary Barsky, invested in you.
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6: Here's the AM 540 KWMT weatherology forecast. Lows dip down to about 55 tonight under clear skies, south winds 5 to 10 miles per hour. Bright sunshine expected tomorrow, highs around 77. Clear skies tomorrow night, lows of a low around 53. Mainly cleared Wednesday, with daytime highs approaching 75. 69 Thursday. From the Weatherology Weather Center, I'm staff meteorologist Laura Lockwood. Right now, it's 70 degrees.
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6: The major averages ending higher in a tech-led rally, with the tech-heavy NASDAQ notching its 23rd record close of the year. AI and tech powering Monday's gains. The magnificent seven big-cap tech stocks were mostly higher, led by NVIDIA, Tesla, and Meta. Shares of NVIDIA rose 2% and hitting an all-time high and record close. Falling oil prices are helping boost investor sentiment, with West Texas Intermediate crude settling over $89 a barrel. The Dow up 91 points, the NASDAQ higher by 280. S&P 500 up 51. And shares of Microsoft rose 2% and nearing a $4 trillion valuation following an upgrade from Melius Research.

0: 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Analysts at the firm say AI safety fears are driving enterprises toward Microsoft as the trusted adults in charge. That's your Fox Business Report. I'm Hillary Barsky, invested in you.
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1: Here's the AM 540 KWMT weatherology forecast. Lows dip down to about 55 tonight under clear skies. Winds out of the south, 8 to 15 miles per hour. Bright sunshine expected tomorrow. Daytime highs approaching 77. Clear skies tomorrow night. Lows level off around 53. Daytime highs approaching 75. Wednesday, under mainly sunny skies. 69 Thursday. From the Weatherology Weather Center, I'm staff meteorologist Laura Lockwood. Right now, it's 66 degrees.
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0: You swear to tell the truth, the whole truth, and nothing but the truth, so help you God?
1: Yes, I do. Judge, I've never believed in divorces, unless they just have to be. But after you've heard my story, then I know you'll set this man free. It began right after the wedding. She cheated and she lied from the start. And I could see from the way they were headed, this woman would soon break his heart.

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If you could have heard the awful things that I've heard her say, why, she'd call him names and slap his face, and he'd just turn away. And the nights we went out for fun, it was all so plain to see then. She'd dance all night with

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3: The major averages ending higher in a tech-led rally, with the tech-heavy NASDAQ notching its 23rd record close of the year. AI and tech powering Monday's gains. The Magnificent Seven big-cap tech stocks were mostly higher, led by NVIDIA, Tesla, and Meta. Shares of NVIDIA rose 2% and hitting an all-time high and record close. Falling oil prices are helping boost investor sentiment, with West Texas Intermediate crude settling over $89 a barrel. The Dow up 91 points, the NASDAQ higher by 280. S&P 500 up 51. And shares of Microsoft rose 2% and nearing a $4 trillion valuation following an upgrade from Melius Research and a $665 price target. Analysts at the firm say AI safety fears are driving enterprises toward Microsoft as the trusted adults in charge. That's your Fox Business Report. I'm Hillary Barsky, invested in you.
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0: on the grounds of Windsor Castle were raided by police. All this comes from his friendship with the disgraced financier Jeffrey Epstein. Mountbatten Windsor denies wrongdoing. King Charles stripped him of his titles of Duke of York and Prince as a result of his connection with Epstein. In London, Jonathan Savage, Fox News.
1: Italian Prime Minister Giorgia Meloni has applied to trademark her voice with the European Union Intellectual Property Office in a bid to increase protections against AI-generated deepfakes. Meloni has repeatedly warned about the dangers of deepfakes after fake images of her circulated online. I'm Lee Silicera. This is Fox News.
2: Here's the AM 540 KWMT weatherology forecast. Lows dip down to about 55 tonight under clear skies. Winds out of the south, 8 to 15 miles per hour. Bright sunshine expected tomorrow. Daytime highs approaching 77. Clear skies tomorrow night. Lows level off around 53. Daytime highs approaching 75 Wednesday under mainly sunny skies. 69 Thursday. From the Weatherology Weather Center, I'm staff meteorologist Laura Watwood. Currently 61.
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3: I'm Susan Lee, and this is the Fox Business Report.
4: The major averages ending higher in a tech-led rally, with the tech-heavy NASDAQ notching its 23rd record close of the year. AI and tech powering Monday's gains. The magnificent seven big-cap tech stocks were mostly higher, led by NVIDIA, Tesla, and Meta. Shares of NVIDIA rose 2% and hitting an all-time high and record close. Falling oil prices are helping boost investors' sentiment, with West Texas Intermediate crude settling over $89 a barrel. The Dow up 91 points, the NASDAQ higher by 280. S&P 500 up 51. And shares of Microsoft rose 2% and nearing a $4 trillion valuation following an upgrade from Melius Research and a $665 price target. Analysts at the firm say AI safety fears are driving enterprises toward Microsoft as the trusted adults in charge. That's your Fox Business Report. I'm Hillary Barsky, invested in you.
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4: Here's the AM 540 KWMTU weatherology forecast. Lows dip down to about 55 tonight under clear skies. Winds out of the south, 8 to 15 miles per hour. Bright sunshine expected tomorrow. Daytime highs approaching 77. Clear skies tomorrow night. Lows level off around 53. Daytime highs approaching 75. Wednesday, under mainly sunny skies. 69 Thursday. From the Weatherology Weather Center, I'm staff meteorologist Laura Walkwood. Currently 61.
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4: Here's the AM 540 KWMT weatherology forecast. Lows dip down to about 55 tonight under clear skies. Winds out of the south, 8 to 15 miles per hour. Bright sunshine expected tomorrow. Daytime highs approaching 77. Clear skies tomorrow night. Lows level off around 53. Daytime highs approaching 75. Wednesday under mainly sunny skies. 69 Thursday. From the Weatherology Weather Center, I'm staff meteorologist Laura Watwood. Currently, it's 61 degrees.
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1: Here's the AM 540 KWMT weatherology forecast. Lows dip down to about 55 tonight under clear skies. Winds out of the south, 8 to 15 miles per hour. Bright sunshine expected tomorrow. Daytime highs approaching 77. Clear skies tomorrow night. Lows level off around 53. Daytime highs approaching 75. Wednesday, under mainly sunny skies. 69 Thursday. From the Weatherology Weather Center, I'm staff meteorologist Laura Lockwood. Currently, it's 61 degrees.
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1: Here's the AM 540 KWMT weatherology forecast. Lows dip down to about 55 overnight under clear skies. Winds out of the south, 8 to 15 miles per hour. Ample sunshine expected Tuesday. Highs level off around 77. Clear skies Tuesday night. Lows dip down to about 53. Daytime highs approaching 75 Wednesday under mainly sunny skies. 69 Thursday. From the Weatherology Weather Center, I'm staff meteorologist Ula Lockwood. Currently 61.
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You don't want to read that thing, man. 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
1: Here's the AM 540 KWMT weatherology forecast. Mainly clear overnight with a low of 55. Winds out of the south, 8 to 15 miles per hour. Highs level off around 77. Tuesday, clear skies. Tuesday night, lows dip down to about 53. Mainly sunny skies. Wednesday, with highs around 75. 69 Thursday. That's your updated forecast brought to you by QuickStar, supporting local weather in communities across the state. Right now, 59.
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1: Here's the AM 540 KWMT weatherology forecast. Mainly clear overnight with a low of 55. Winds out of the south, 8 to 15 miles per hour. Highs level off around 77. Tuesday, clear skies. Tuesday night, lows dip down to about 53. Mainly sunny skies Wednesday with highs around 75. 69 Thursday. That's your updated forecast brought to you by Quickstar, supporting local weather in communities across the state. Right now, 59.
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0: 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Currently, it's 57 degrees.
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1: Here's the AM 540 KWMT weatherology forecast. Mainly cleared overnight with a low of 55. Winds out of the south, 8 to 15 miles per hour. Highs level off around 77. Tuesday, clear skies. Tuesday night, lows dip down to about 53. Mainly sunny skies Wednesday with highs around 75. 69 Thursday. That's your updated forecast brought to you by Quickstar, supporting local weather in communities across the state. Currently, it's 57 degrees.
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0: meteorology forecast. Mainly clear overnight with lows around 55. South winds 8 to 15 miles per hour. High temperatures reach up to 80 Tuesday. Tuesday night, lows level off around 54. Mid-70s Wednesday, turning much cooler on Thursday with highs in the upper 60s. From the Weatherology Weather Center, I'm meteorologist Jennifer Vujicic. Currently, it's 57 degrees.
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Old man Wrigley lived in that white house down the street where I grew up. Mama used to send me over with things. We struck a friendship up. Spent a few long summers out on his old porch swing. Said he was in the war, went in the Navy, lost his wife, lost his baby. Broke down and asked him one time, how you keep from going crazy? He said, I see my wife and son in just a little while. I asked him what he meant.

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1: Here's the AM 540 KWMT weatherology forecast. Mainly clear overnight with lows around 55. South winds 8 to 15 miles per hour. High temperatures reach up to 80 Tuesday. Tuesday night, lows level off around 54. Mid-70s Wednesday, turning much cooler on Thursday with highs in the upper 60s. From the Weatherology Weather Center, I'm meteorologist Jennifer Vujicki. Currently, it's 57 degrees.
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1: Here's the AM 540 KWMT weatherology forecast. Mainly clear overnight with lows around 55. South winds 8 to 15 miles per hour. High temperatures reach up to 80 Tuesday. Tuesday night, lows level off around 54. Mid-70s Wednesday, turning much cooler on Thursday with highs in the upper 60s. From the Weatherology Weather Center, I'm meteorologist Jennifer Vujicic. Right now, it's 55 degrees.
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0: Here's the AM 540 KWMT weatherology forecast. Mainly clear overnight with lows around 55. South winds 8 to 15 miles per hour. High temperatures reach up to 80 Tuesday. Tuesday night, lows level off around 54. Mid-70s Wednesday, turning much cooler on Thursday with highs in the upper 60s. From the Weatherology Weather Center, I'm meteorologist Jennifer Vujicic. Right now, it's 55 degrees.
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0: lows drop to 53. Wednesday, lots more sunshine. Highs warm into the mid-70s. Then lows fall back to 50 on Wednesday night. From the Weatherology Weather Center, I'm meteorologist Phil Jensko. Right now it's 55.
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1: Here's the M540 KWMT weather allergy forecast. Sunny today, highs top out near 77 degrees, winds southerly 5 to 15 miles per hour, higher gusts possible. Tonight, mostly clear skies, diminishing winds, lows drop to 53. Wednesday, lots more sunshine, highs warm into the mid-70s, then lows fall back to 50 on Wednesday night. From the Weather Allergy Weather Center, I'm meteorologist Phil Jensko. Right now it's 55.
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0: Here's the M540 KWMT weatherology forecast. Sunny today, highs top out near 77 degrees, winds southerly 5 to 15 miles per hour, higher gusts possible. Tonight, mostly clear skies, diminishing winds, lows drop to 53. Wednesday, lots more sunshine, highs warm into the mid-70s, then lows fall back to 50 on Wednesday night. From the Weatherology Weather Center, I'm meteorologist Phil Jensko. Right now it's 55.
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Starting off with something of a tender song from Donna Fargo, You Were Always There, AM 540 KWMT. Paul Jackson, good morning. It is Tuesday, and we'll keep the music rolling for you. In fact, love is on a roll. Here's Don Williams ahead of Fox News.

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3: The Supreme Court will hear another new case today after starting the new term considering two cases yesterday. One deals with climate change and whether big oil companies can be sued in Colorado.
4: Boulder County is suing Suncor Energy and Exxon, insisting they want to hold these companies accountable under state law for harms due to climate change. Suncor attorney Kenan Shanmugam told the justices federal law supersedes state law here.
5: The Clean Air Act independently preempts any effort by one state to impose its law on emissions originating in others.
4: But the attorney for Boulder, Kevin Russell, said the companies can produce as much fossil fuel as they like.
6: Can contribute to as much air pollution and greenhouse gas emissions as the market will bear when consumers are properly informed about the consequences of that decision.
4: Russell insists the issue here is not emissions, but deceptive practices. Jessica Rosenthal, Fox News.
3: Well, eight justices heard that case, so it's possible the ruling will be a 4-4 tie. Samuel Alito recused himself. Liberal groups have been pressuring him to do that, claiming his investments in energy companies could make him biased. On Wall Street, stock futures are rising up more than 200 points for the Dow the day after the NASDAQ surged to a new record high. In the baseball playoffs, Chicago and Tampa Bay win.
7: After three straight 100-loss seasons, the White Sox are one game away from the American League Championship Series.
8: Montgomery shoots this up the right field line. It's fair! And that'll score two!
7: The call on TBS as the White Sox beat the Guardians 4-3 in Cleveland to take Game 2 of the ALDS. Meanwhile, the Yankees committing four errors, three in the first inning, as the Rays beat the Yankees 5-2 to win Game 2 of their ALDS series. Frank Lanza, Fox News.
3: Now, those series resume tomorrow. Today, there are two National League playoff games. On Monday Night Football, Atlanta beat New Orleans 45-24, closing out Week 4 of the NFL season. The Falcons improved to 2-2. The Saints fall to 1-3. I'm Dave Anthony. This is Fox News.
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15: It's time to take a look at the closing markets for Monday, October 5th. To begin the new week and the first full trading week of October, soybean futures led markets higher, but also fell well off of early highs with a wide open window of dry and warm weather across the central U.S., which should allow producers to catch up on harvesting after a very wet September. A sharp rise in the Brazilian real to levels not seen since May was a primary driver of early bullish price action for soybean futures. Meanwhile, wheat futures are showing signs of bottoming as attacks have again ramped up in the past week in the Black Sea, with the idea of a ceasefire or direct negotiations between Russia and Ukraine appearing once again to have little to no traction. Meanwhile, the latest round of negotiations between the U.S. and Iran have also stalled, and three tankers were reportedly struck in the Strait of Hormuz over the weekend. Crude oil prices remain in a sideways pattern as traders weigh reports of improved logistics through September, but also have no clear end in sight to the conflict. The latter has kept a fire under inflation concerns, with the 10-year rate at a 24-year high. Over on the Chicago Board of Trade, December corn closed down a half at 497 and a quarter, March steady at 511 and a half, May steady at 518 and a half. November soybeans up 2.5 at 1280 and 3 quarters, January up 3 at 1297 and a half, March up 3 and a quarter at 1308. December wheat up 9 and a quarter at 692 and a quarter, May up 8 and 3 quarters at 712 and a quarter. And now taking a look over at the livestock side of things, the live cattle complex started off the week erring on the side of caution as traders let the contracts drift slightly lower while still keeping within the market's sideways trading range. Although midday box beef prices were a tick higher, traders are still aware that last week demand softened and they only received mixed support from the Fed cash cattle market as northern cattle traded steady, but thankfully southern live cattle were able to trade higher. More than anything, traders are entering the new week again looking for greater fundamental support to support the contracts. New show lists are lower in Texas and Nebraska, but slightly higher in Kansas. On that mercantile, October live cattle closed down 160 at 217.25, December down 150 at 219.97, February down 110 at 222.05. And in typical fashion, the feeder cattle complex also spent the day trading and closing lower as the market wants to trade in line with the live cattle complex. Another facet adding pressure to the feeder cattle complex is also the market's 100-day moving average, which the market attempted to conquer last week, but ultimately fell back below before the weekend. October feeders closed down 77 at 333.85, November down 102 at 330.12. While the cattle contracts spent the day trading lower, the lean hog contracts were able to find some much-needed support and were able to push a modest rally throughout Monday. This was thanks to the uptick in pork demand, as the midday pork cutout values were up over $3 higher. Traders felt as though they have been given the green light to support the contracts and help push them higher. By the day's end, October lean hogs did close down too at 77.85. However, December was up 82 at 70.95 and February up 137 at 72.70. Again, this was a look at the closing markets for Monday, October 5th. As always, keeping an eye on the ag news, markets, and weather so you don't have to. I'm Helena McNamee, KWMT.
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I think most every generation listening this morning can sing that refrain with Kenny Chesney. We were brave, we were crazy, and we were mostly young. True Country, AM 540 KWMT with Paul Jackson and Leanne Rimes on the side of angels.

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1: Hello, you good-looking thing, you. Yeah? Huh? Now, this is the killer speaking. Do I like what? I sure do like it.

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Baby, I'm out.

0: None other than Jerry Lee Lewis, and he took that song to number one on the country charts in 1972, and it stayed there for 3 weeks. An interesting aside that Jerry Lee Lewis didn't want any overdubbing on the recording, so they crowded 10 musicians and 6 backing singers into a single studio to record Chantilly Lace. AM 540 KWMT True Country will feature Reba McEntire after the break.
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0: Willie Nelson in duet with Merle Haggard for Poncho and Lefty, True Country, AM 540 KWMT with Paul Jackson. And after a Fox Business report and a timeout, Allison Krauss and Union Station coming your way.
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7: Today, beverage giant Constellation Brands reports earnings. Its importer and marketer of Corona beer, Modelo Especial, and Pacifico. Also, Kim Crawford, Robert Mondavi, and other wine brands. Today, we'll get an update on the U.S. trade balance for August, and Fed officials will speak on the economy. Economist John Lotsky believes some changes are coming.
8: I look for consumer spending to slow, and when consumer spending begins to slow, inflation fears will decline, and in turn, bond yields will come lower.
7: Also reporting earnings today, Lamb Weston, which supplies potatoes to McDonald's, Chick-fil-A, and others, and paint and coatings maker, RPM International. That's your Fox Business Report. I'm Jim Coselda. Invested in you.
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0: Your Tuesday morning four-pack of classic country music. Johnny Darrell with Pen in Hand. I Can Still Make Cheyenne from George Strait. Begging to You, Marty Robbins. And started that set off with Alison Krauss and Union Station. When You Say Nothing at All. If it's time.
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5: Talking silage inoculants. You're listening to the American Ag Network. I'm Susan Littlefield with the news of agriculture. During last week's World Dairy Expo, we learned more through the folks at Novonesis. Ryan Roger joins us now with Novonesis. Silage inoculants is what we're going to be talking about. And I'll tell you, this year I think was probably one of the years that was some of the biggest struggles when it came to silage, just because of the fact that Mother Nature wasn't the nicest with rain. And for some areas, it was so dry that they had concerns there. So what are you guys doing at Novonesis to give them a silage inoculant that's going to give them the highest quality silage year-round?
6: Sure. Well, thank you very much, Susan, for having me here and letting me talk a little bit about our silage inoculant and just silage in general, right? So you're right. This year presented kind of the full gamut of really wet harvest conditions, maybe some good crop stands, right, but really hard to get out of the field, all the way to some of the states in the southwest U.S. and, you know, really drought-stricken and just tough on yields overall. The full gamut's there, and sometimes we see extremes, but every year presents its own set of challenges, right? And so we always want to stress, we want to harvest at a proper moisture. We want to make sure we got our kernel processing right when it comes to corn silage. We want cut length appropriate. We really want to make sure we're getting a good efficient harvest, get that crop off the field into the bunker or pile packed well. And one of the tools that, you know, there's a lot of things we don't have control over, but one of the tools in the toolbox that we do have some control over is applying a quality silage inoculant to help direct proper fermentation and preservation of that feedstuff.
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1: U.S. soybean processing and corn use for alcohol production increased in August compared with a year earlier, providing stronger domestic demand for two of the nation's largest crops. The Ag Department reported Thursday that processors crushed about 210 million bushels of soybeans for oil during August. That's up 198 million bushels in August 25. The crush produced about 2.45 billion pounds of soybean oil and 4% year-over-year increase. USDA also reported 528 million bushels of corn were used to produce alcohol during August, up 4% from that same month last year. U.S. ethanol production fell to its lowest level since January as plants reduced output during seasonal maintenance. The Energy Information Administration reported production averaged 1.007 million barrels per day during the week ending September 25th. That was down 21,000 barrels per day from the previous week. 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
3: Today I heard my woman say something I never heard her say before. 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

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Another country music heartbreak song from Conway Twitty. Touch the Hand, True Country AM 540 KWMT with Paul Jackson. We'll check in on the 7 a.m. Fox News after we take a morning ride on a Tuesday morning with Lee Greenwood.

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1: Making diesel a little cheaper. I'm Dave Anthony, Fox News. President Trump touted that at a rally for Republicans in Nebraska 4 weeks before the November elections.
2: My administration has also taken historic action to dramatically lower the cost of gasoline and diesel.
3: Signing an executive order at that rally that is intended to lower the cost of diesel fuel. It waives restrictions on the use of cheaper red-dyed diesel and encourages states to suspend their diesel taxes. He says this will save truckers more than $100. Every time they fill their tanks.
4: As Fox's Doug Luzay, the price of diesel hit a record high last month, $6.52 per gallon. It's down 21 cents from that today, according to AAA. The president insists prices will come way down when the Iran conflict ends, which he again said last night will be soon. Now, before the speech, the president was asked by reporters about U.S. warplanes used in the Iran conflict being flown out of a British airbase.
5: We had a threat, and if we're going to be threatened, we'll just move them, and that sort of alleviates that.
4: The Wall Street Journal reports that threat was an Iranian drone attack a week after five men were arrested near that base in a suspected terror plot. The president's also taken action as commander-in-chief, approving the use of a firing squad to execute a former U.S. Army psychiatrist, Nadal Hassan, who was given a death sentence for murdering 13 people in a 2009 massacre at Fort Hood in Texas. It's up to the war secretary to next set Hassan's date to die. The U.S. military hasn't executed anyone in 65 years. A famous televangelist has died, Jim Baker.
6: Cause of death has not been revealed, but Baker and his first wife, the late Tammy Faye Baker, formed the Praise the Lord Network in 1974. They co-hosted the Christian news program, The PTL Show.
4: That's Fox's Todd Pyro. Baker then had scandals and served 5 years in prison, but returned to TV preaching after he got out. Baker was 86. America's listening to Fox News.
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4: The Supreme Court will hear another new case today after starting the new term considering two cases yesterday. One deals with climate change and whether big oil companies can be sued in Colorado.
11: Boulder County is suing Suncor Energy and Exxon, insisting they want to hold these companies accountable under state law for harms due to climate change. Suncor attorney Cannon Shanmugam told the justices federal law supersedes state law here.
12: The Clean Air Act independently preempts any effort by one state to impose its law on emissions originating in others.
11: But the attorney for Boulder, Kevin Russell, said the companies can produce as much fossil fuel as they like.
13: Can contribute to as much air pollution and greenhouse gas emissions as the market will bear when consumers are properly informed about the consequences of that decision.
11: Russell insists the issue here is not emissions, but deceptive practices. Jessica Rosenthal, Fox News.
4: Well, eight justices heard that case, so it's possible the ruling will be a 4-4 tie. Samuel Alito recused himself. Liberal groups have been pressuring him to do that, claiming his investments in energy companies could make him biased. On Wall Street, stock futures are rising up more than 200 points for the Dow the day after the NASDAQ surged to a new record high. In the baseball playoffs, Chicago and Tampa Bay win.
14: After three straight 100-loss seasons, the White Sox are one game away from the American League Championship Series.
15: Montgomery shoots this up the right field line. It's fair! And that'll score two!
14: The call on TBS as the White Sox beat the Guardians 4-3 in Cleveland to take Game 2 of the ALDS. Meanwhile, the Yankees committing four errors, three in the first inning, as the Rays beat the Yankees 5-2 to win Game 2 of their ALDS series. Frank Lanza, Fox News.
4: Now, those series resume tomorrow. Today, there are two National League playoff games. On Monday Night Football, Atlanta beat New Orleans 45-24, closing out Week 4 of the NFL season. The Falcons improved to 2-2. The Saints fall to 1-3. I'm Dave Anthony. This is Fox News.
8: I'm Joe Jaden with the Connoisseur Media Sports Update. Iowa State running back Aiden Flohr was named the AP National Player of the Week and the Big 12 Offensive Player of the Week yesterday. In the Cyclones' 45-42 win over West Virginia, Flohr was responsible for five total touchdowns. Coming up tonight, hear the recap of last Saturday's Iowa State football game on Cyclone Coach's Corner at 6:30 on AM 540 KWMT and yourfortdodge.com. The Fort Dodge boys golf team competed at the district meet at Lamar's yesterday. The Dodgers were 10th with a 337, 40 strokes off qualifying as a team. Mason Frevert finished 24th with an 80. He was 8 strokes away from qualifying as an individual. Iowa Central men's golf team competed in day one of the Battle for the Mississippi yesterday at Coal Valley, Illinois. The Tritons are currently tied for third as a team at plus 15. They're 9 strokes off the pace. Tejan Trentelman and Charlie Dumas are currently tied for 11th at plus 3. They're 7 strokes off the lead. Iowa Central volleyball stays number 4 in the NJCAA Division II rankings. The Tritons are 23-2 on the year. They've won 6 in a row. They host Northeast Nebraska on Wednesday at 6 o'clock. The Iowa Central women's soccer team stays at number 15 in the Division II rankings. They are 7-4 on the year. They host Northeast Nebraska Saturday at 1 o'clock. The Iowa Central men stay at number 19 in the latest Division II rankings. They are 8-2-1 on the year. They host Northeast Nebraska Saturday at 3:30. The Iowa High School Athletic Association has updated their high school football rankings. Class 4A, Cedar Rapids Xavier is number 1 with a 6-0 record. Fort Dodge is 14th with a 4-2 mark. Class 3A, Carroll is ranked 8th with a 5-1 record. Class 2A, Carroll Kemper is ranked 5th. They are 5-1 on the year. Class 1A, Clarion Goldfield Dows is 8th. They are 5-1 on the season. And 8 player, Bishop Garrigan is ranked 5th. They are 6-0 on the year. Today's local schedule, Dodger volleyball at Des Moines Lincoln at 7:15. Dodger girls swimming triangular at Des Moines Hoover with Ottumwa involved, getting underway at 5:30. St. Edmund volleyball in a North Central Conference quadrangular at Hampton Dumont Cal. The Gales play the host team at 7:15 and then Webster City at 8:25. South Central Calhoun Cross Country hosts the Brian Knapp Invitational at Lake City Country Club. The boys run at 4:30, the girls at 5:10. And I'm Joe Jaden with the Connoisseur Media Sports Update.
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17: It's time to take a look at the early word on those grain markets. On Monday, December corn fell half a cent. November soybeans rose 2.5 cents, and December Kansas City wheat rose 7 cents. Soybean and hard red winter wheat basis was steady, while corn basis was stronger Monday, and spring wheat and soft red winter wheat basis was weaker. Row crop futures markets posted gains early in the session, but favorable harvest weather expected next week limited them. For soybeans, weekly export inspections were price supportive, along with a strong currency in Brazil amid that country's presidential election. A strong real versus the dollar makes Brazilian soybeans less competitive on the world market. Wheat prices were supported by continued unrest in the war between Ukraine and Russia. Additionally, negotiations between the U.S. and Iran appear to be at a standstill. Traders will begin to eye this Friday's USDA WASDE report, with one private analyst firm estimating still large U.S. crops for 2026, 2027, and building end stocks for corn. Again, this was the early word on those grain markets. Make sure to tune in every hour at the top of the hour to hear how those markets are doing throughout the day. With KWMT, I'm Helena McNamee.
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0: You hear the legends of country music on True Country, AM 540 KWMT. Webb Pierce right there with There Stands the Glass. And we'll have another legend after the break. Buck Owens music coming your way.
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0: Mickey Gilley, she's pulling me back again. True Country, AM 540, KWMT, and some Bakersfield Country before that. Buck Owens, Love's Gonna Live Here. How about those Cyclones on Saturday? They got off to a slow start against West Virginia, but outscored them seriously in the second half and held on to win by 3 points, 45-42. And now the 3-2 Cyclones head off to Provo, Utah Friday night when they'll play 8th-ranked BYU. So their most difficult test perhaps of the season. What do you think? Coming up against BYU, and the pregame starts at 7 o'clock Friday night on KWMT. 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

0: 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I didn't mention Iowa in my comments about football just a minute ago. The 4-1 Hawkeyes, of course, lost to Ohio State over the weekend, 31-14, and they play Washington in the Big Ten also on Friday night this week for Hawk fans. Late nights, changing weather, tight windows. 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

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And here's another lonely song from another legend, Tammy Wynette.

Good morning on a Tuesday. Paul Jackson with you from True Country, AM 540 KWMT. Little Miss Honky Tonk from Brooks and Dunn. And here comes Billy Cunningham.

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Crystal Gale, True Country, AM 540 KWMT. Thanks for joining Paul Jackson on a Tuesday morning. Gary Morris here. Leave Me Lonely ahead of Fox News.

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1: Making diesel a little cheaper. I'm Dave Anthony, Fox News. President Trump touted that at a rally for Republicans in Nebraska 4 weeks before the November elections.
2: My administration is also taking historic action to dramatically lower the cost of gasoline and diesel.
3: Signing an executive order at that rally that is intended to lower the cost of diesel fuel. It waives restrictions on the use of cheaper red-dyed diesel and encourages states to suspend their diesel taxes. He says this will save truckers more than $100. Every time they fill their tanks.
1: That's Fox's Doug Luzader. The price of diesel hit a record high last month, $6.52 per gallon. It's down 21 cents from that today, according to AAA. The president insists prices will come way down when the Iran conflict ends, which he again said last night will be soon. Now, before the speech, the president was asked by reporters about U.S. warplanes used in the Iran conflict being flown out of a British airbase.
4: We had a threat, and if we're going to be threatened, we'll just move them, and that sort of alleviates that.
1: The Wall Street Journal reports that threat was an Iranian drone attack a week after five men were arrested near that base in a suspected terror plot. The president's also taken action as commander-in-chief, approving the use of a firing squad to execute a former U.S. Army psychiatrist, Nadal Hassan, who was given a death sentence for murdering 13 people in a 2009 massacre at Fort Hood in Texas. It's up to the war secretary to next set Hassan's date to die. The U.S. military hasn't executed anyone in 65 years. A famous televangelist has died, Jim Baker.
5: Cause of death has not been revealed, but Baker and his first wife, the late Tammy Faye Baker, formed the Praise the Lord Network in 1974. They co-hosted the Christian news program, The PTL Show.
1: That's Fox's Todd Pyro. Baker then had scandals and served 5 years in prison, but returned to TV preaching after he got out. Baker was 86. 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
1: The Supreme Court will hear another new case today after starting the new term considering two cases yesterday. One deals with climate change and whether big oil companies can be sued in Colorado.
10: Boulder County is suing Suncor Energy and Exxon, insisting they want to hold these companies accountable under state law for harms due to climate change. Suncor attorney Kenan Shanmugam told the justices federal law supersedes state law here.
11: The Clean Air Act independently preempts any effort by one state to impose its law on emissions originating in others.
10: But the attorney for Boulder, Kevin Russell, said the companies can produce as much fossil fuel as they like.
12: Can contribute to as much air pollution and greenhouse gas emissions as the market will bear when consumers are properly informed about the consequences of that decision.
10: Russell insists the issue here is not emissions, but deceptive practices. Jessica Rosenthal, Fox News.
1: Well, eight justices heard that case, so it's possible the ruling will be a 4-4 tie. Samuel Alito recused himself. Liberal groups have been pressuring him to do that, claiming his investments in energy companies could make him biased. On Wall Street, stock futures are rising up more than 200 points for the Dow the day after the NASDAQ surged to a new record high. In the baseball playoffs, Chicago and Tampa Bay win.
13: After three straight 100-loss seasons, the White Sox are one game away from the American League Championship Series.
14: Montgomery shoots this up the right field line. It's fair! And that'll score two!
13: The call on TBS as the White Sox beat the Guardians 4-3 in Cleveland to take Game 2 of the ALDS. Meanwhile, the Yankees committing four errors, three in the first inning, as the Rays beat the Yankees 5-2 to win Game 2 of their ALDS series. Frank Lanza, Fox News.
1: Now, those series resume tomorrow. Today, there are two National League playoff games. On Monday Night Football, Atlanta beat New Orleans 45-24, closing out Week 4 of the NFL season. The Falcons improved to 2-2. The Saints fall to 1-3. I'm Dave Anthony. This is Fox News.
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15: Time to take a look at the early word on those livestock markets. Live cattle futures, as well as feeder cattle prices, were under pressure on Monday, with support levels still holding. Feeders have found a bit more strength than fats lately, but with producers beginning to wean across the plains, seasonal pressure may be on the horizon. Imported beef prices were lower with light trade activity. With recent immigration arrests, processors have struggled with a shortage of plant workers, but most have started to return to work this week. Slaughter volumes are expected to remain steady at some of the highest numbers we have seen in the calendar year. Meanwhile, with the stronger uptick in pork demand, the lean hog contracts were able to flourish through Monday's trade. Hog prices closed 42 cents lower on the daily direct afternoon hog report, with a weighted average price of $76.81 on 1,539 head. Additionally, with the momentum hog futures have seen recently, the market approached a two-week high on Monday. Again, this was a look at the early word on those livestock markets. Make sure to tune in every hour at the top of the hour to hear how those markets are doing throughout the day. With KWMT, I'm Helena McNamee.
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0: Better as a memory. Kenny Chesney, True Country, AM 540 KWMT. And that's what farmers are saying about the recent rains as they get cranking on the harvest now in some parts of Iowa. And hopefully it's going to be a long run of dry weather so that the corn and beans can be put in the bins and put another season under the belt.
1: Wheelchair died.
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11: I'm Taylor Riggs, and this is the Fox Business Report.
12: Beauty giant L'Oreal is looking into restructuring its business to handle possible legal liabilities from its prior use of talc and other chemical ingredients. The Wall Street Journal says in addition to allegations about talc, now there are claims that hair relaxing products may have caused users to develop cancer. The housing market may be stalled, but Berkshire Hathaway apparently sees an opportunity. Berkshire has purchased an additional $190 million of Lennar stock. It now owns 12% of the home building. The stake was revealed in a government filing. This year could set another record on Wall Street. Profits for the first half of the year for the U.S. securities industry totaled $45.9 billion. Wall Street firms have been boosted by deal-making and strong trading revenue from market volatility. That's your Fox Business Report. I'm Ginny Cosella. Invested in you.
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True Country, AM 540 KWMT, Randy Travis and Paul Jackson with this reminder. Daybreak Rotary will host a bowl of chili and a jumbo cinnamon roll supper coming up this Saturday, October 10th, 3:30 until 6:30 at First Presbyterian Church in Fort Dodge. Tickets are $10, and this is a drive-through only dinner. Proceeds will go back into the community. Daybreak Rotary, chili and cinnamon roll supper, 3:30 till 6:30 this Saturday at First Presbyterian Church in Fort Dodge. Drive-through only.

That's what country is. Country music's storyteller, Tom T. Hall, at True Country AM 540 KWMT, kicking off the 9 o'clock hour. And just ahead of Fox News, Loving Up a Storm with Razzie Bailey.

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1: Making diesel a little cheaper. I'm Dave Anthony, Fox News. President Trump touted that at a rally for Republicans in Nebraska 4 weeks before the November elections.
2: My administration is also taking historic action to dramatically lower the cost of gasoline and diesel.
3: Signing an executive order at that rally that is intended to lower the cost of diesel fuel. It waives restrictions on the use of cheaper red-dyed diesel and encourages states to suspend their diesel taxes. He says this will save truckers more than $100. Every time they fill their tanks.
1: That's Fox's Doug Luzader. The price of diesel hit a record high last month, $6.52 per gallon. It's down 21 cents from that today, according to AAA. The president insists prices will come way down when the Iran conflict ends, which he again said last night will be soon. Now, before the speech, the president was asked by reporters about U.S. warplanes used in the Iran conflict being flown out of a British air base.
4: We had a threat, and if we're going to be threatened, we'll just move them, and that sort of alleviates that.
1: The Wall Street Journal reports that threat was an Iranian drone attack a week after five men were arrested near that base in a suspected terror plot. The president's also taken action as commander-in-chief, approving the use of a firing squad to execute a former U.S. Army psychiatrist, Nadal Hassan, who was given a death sentence for murdering 13 people in a 2009 massacre at Fort Hood in Texas. It's up to the war secretary to next set Hassan's date to die. The U.S. military hasn't executed anyone in 65 years. A famous televangelist has died, Jim Baker.
5: Cause of death has not been revealed, but Baker and his first wife, the late Tammy Faye Baker, formed the Praise the Lord Network in 1974. They co-hosted the Christian news program, The PTL Show.
1: That's Fox's Todd Pyro. Baker then had scandals and served 5 years in prison, but returned to TV preaching after he got out. Baker was 86. America's listening to Fox News.
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1: The Supreme Court will hear another new case today after starting the new term considering two cases yesterday. One deals with climate change and whether big oil companies can be sued in Colorado.
10: Boulder County is suing Suncor Energy and Exxon, insisting they want to hold these companies accountable under state law for harms due to climate change. Suncor attorney Kenan Shanmugam told the justices federal law supersedes state law here.
11: The Clean Air Act independently preempts any effort by one state to impose its law on emissions originating in others.
10: But the attorney for Boulder, Kevin Russell, said the companies can produce as much fossil fuel as they like.
12: Can contribute to as much air pollution and greenhouse gas emissions as

0: the market will bear when consumers are properly informed about the consequences of that decision.
1: Russell insists the issue here is not emissions, but deceptive practices. Jessica Rosenthal, Fox News.
2: Well, 8 justices heard that case, so it's possible the ruling will be a 4-4 tie. Samuel Alito recused himself. Liberal groups have been pressuring him to do that, claiming his investments in energy companies could make him biased. On Wall Street, stock futures are rising up more than 200 points for the Dow the day after the NASDAQ surged to a new record high. In the baseball playoffs, Chicago and Tampa Bay win.
3: After 3 straight 100-loss seasons, the White Sox are 1 game away from the American League Championship Series.
4: Montgomery shoots this up the right field line. It's fair! And that'll score 2!
3: The call on TBS as the White Sox beat the Guardians 4-3 in Cleveland to take Game 2 of the ALDS. Meanwhile, the Yankees committing 4 errors, 3 in the first inning as the Rays beat the Yankees 5-2 to win Game 2 of their ALDS series. Frank Lanza, Fox News.
2: Now, those series resume tomorrow. Today, there are 2 National League playoff games. On Monday Night Football, Atlanta beat New Orleans 45-24, closing out Week 4 of the NFL season. The Falcons improved to 2-2. The Saints fall to 1-3. I'm Dave Anthony. This is Fox News.
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8: 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December corn futures have opened modestly higher early Monday after falling sharply in the previous week. 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Last week's USDA stocks report found an extra 173 million bushels of corn supply, pressuring values and raising ending stocks. On a positive note, the sharp price decline in corn resulted in more end user demand and pricing. The soy complex is also off to a very strong start, led by soybean oil and soybeans. November beans are sharply higher after reaching a 5-week low last week. Have reached 91% of pre-war levels, although refined fuel shipments are only 60% of what they were. Soybean and soybean meal futures are up sharply as well. While bean oil is just moderately lower, being pressured by the sliding crude oil market. Soybean harvest is also much delayed, with just 25% of the crop collected so far, and that is 8 percentage points slower than the average. Helping soy prices is the rise in Brazil's real currency, as the presidential election promises a change in direction. A strong currency in Brazil translates to lower prices for Brazilian farmers and is likewise positive for U.S. soy. Over on the Chicago Board of Trade, December corn is up 5 at 502 and a quarter, March up 4 and 3 quarters at 516 and a quarter. November soybeans up 12 and a quarter at 1293, January up 12 and a quarter at 1309 and a half. December wheat is up 5 at 697 and a quarter. And now taking a look at the livestock side of things, hogs had found some strength on Monday to kick the week off while the cattle complex was under pressure with a lack of new news. However, at today's open, it seems as though they have switched up, with October live cattle up 135 at 218.60, December up 125 at 221.22. October feeders up 172 at 335.57, November up 230 at 330. $32.40. And then October lean hogs are down two at $77.82, and December is down 85 at $70.10. Again, this was a look at the opening markets for today, October 6th. As always, keep an

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Bring back your love, please.

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4: 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Justin Peterson with 240 Angus yearling heifers weighing at 875 to 900 pounds. Michael Weinkotz with 160 Angus cross yearling steers kind of weighing at 8 to 9 and a quarter. Farner Farms with 120 Angus yearling steers kind of weighing 850 to 9. Connor and Paul Powell's with 125 Angus cross steers and replacement quality heifers. They'll be weighing at 5 to 600 pounds. Eric and Dawson Stream with 85 Angus cross steers and heifers kind of weighing at 4 to 600 pounds. D&J with 65 yearling steers weighing at 8 and a quarter. Alex and Jeremy Shaw with 65 yearling steers weighing 9 to 950. Joe Orton with 60 steers weighing 450 to 550. Jackson Lineker with 55 head of nickel sired steers and heifers weighing at 450 to 5. Jake and Luke Travis with 50 yearling heifers weighing 7 to 750. Zachary Anfield with 30. 3T cattle with 30. For a complete listing, go to www.crescentlivestock.com.
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6: Bottom line, grain analysts say there's enough history in the corn trade that March corn futures can still approach $6 early in 2027. I'm Mark Oppold, your bottom line report to begin this first full week of October. Last week's stocks report aside, analysts point corn market has still not filled a gap from August 24th when corn reached 5.10 and a quarter. Typically, corn is very good at filling those gaps. USDA World Supply Demand Report on September 11th stated that 26-27 corn outlook was for smaller supplies and unchanged exports. We'll get an update on that, by the way, this Friday morning. Corn has seen 4 months of higher highs and higher lows. That might end in October, but still taking a look at approaching the $6 level by March, April of next year. This is the Bottom Line Report. Bottom line analyst suggests keeping an eye on March corn call options at that $6 level. Those options expire on February the 19th, and between now and then could be time for plenty rebounds. I'm Mark Oppold, wishing you a profitable day and a profitable week ahead.
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tonight. Merle Haggard with the music on True Country AM 540 KWMT for a Tuesday morning. Here comes Joshua from Dolly Parton.

0: Dolly Parton, True Country, AM 540 KWMT. Feed the Farmer, it's week three. The counties eligible this week, Audubon, Crawford, Ida, and Sac counties. And somebody is going to be awarded with a prime rib dinner. The prime rib, courtesy of the Crawford County Cattlemen and prepared by Tiny's on the Green in Denison. Our sponsors this week include Vetter Equipment. 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You can either register online or listen for the cue to call. 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

Well, I'll be Reba McEntire, True Country AM 540 KWMT. We're closing in on the 10 o'clock hour. That's when Janie Morgan is going to come your way and stay with you until 2 o'clock this afternoon. And then Dale Eicher will take you to your Tuesday evening with the PM program on KWMT.

0: Don't say I didn't tell you so, but I told you so. Carrie Underwood, True Country, AM 540, KWMT at Ag Report coming next. And then legendary Ray Price right here, late night.
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3: Josh Mason here for Helena McNamee on KWMT, and I've got Amber Jordan on the line from BIS Commodities. Good morning, Amber. How are you?
4: Good morning, Josh. We got a bright, nice, sunny day out today, and the markets are higher on the grain side and the cattle side, and hogs are just kind of off a little bit this morning, but just kind of a nice Tuesday. We're seeing a lot of follow through in the corn, soybean, and wheat market this morning. So corn is up 6 cents at 503 this morning on December. Soybeans up 13 at 1293 3/4. And wheat up 5.5 cents at 697 3/4 as well. Yesterday afternoon, the USDA released its crop progress report showing corn conditions declining solidly to 54% good to excellent. That was a 3% decline on ratings, which honestly is very normal this time of year as the crop matures. And we're looking out over that crop. There are some deterioration in the crop conditions out there. So the good news is we should see a lot of combines rolling in the field here this week with the drier forecast over the next 10 days. And getting some crops out of the field and into town where these processors are a little short corn and soybeans. So that's kind of what we got going on over there. The cattle market up a buck 22 this morning at 221.20 on the December live cattle. Box beef was up $4 yesterday at 378.26, so a little bit of a recovery after its big drop on Friday. Feeder cattle up $2.15 at 332.27 today. That's what I got for you this morning, Josh.
3: All right, Amber. 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
3: All right. I appreciate it. Hey, you enjoy this bright, sunny day.
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1: Johnny Cash from 1969 on True Country 540 KWMT. Good morning, I'm Janie Morgan. Happy Tuesday. Coming up, Fox News and a market update right now. Kathy Mattea.

0: Law bars federal elected officials or candidates from directing the spending of a super PAC. Tanya J. Powers, Fox News.
1: The president as commander-in-chief has also approved a military execution by firing squad for Nadal Hassan, a former U.S. Army major who got a death sentence for the 2009 massacre at Fort Hood in Texas. Motivated by his opposition to the war on terror, he murdered 13 people and wounded 32 others. No date's been set yet for Hassan to be shot to death. The last military execution was in 1961 by hanging. And now an update on the lethal injection that failed. Last week in Tennessee, Krista Pike, who survived, remains on life support,
2: prompting Governor Bill Lee to investigate and temporarily halt executions. Republican leaders in Tennessee say the death penalty should continue. They're now rethinking how executions are carried out, including considering the electric chair. At least five other states use firing squads as an option. Pike was convicted in the 1995 torture killing of 19-year-old college student Colleen Slemmer. Pike kept part of the victim's skull as a souvenir. Jeff Manosso, Fox News.
1: On Wall Street, the S&P 500 hit a record high this morning as the NASDAQ adds to its all-time high, gaining 224, the Dow's adding 271. I'm Dave Anthony. This is Fox News.
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4: I'm Josh Mason, in for Helena McNamee with this Ag Update. On the Chicago Board of Trade, December corn is up 5 at 502 and a quarter. March is up 5 at 516 and a half. November soybeans are up 12 and a half at 1293 and a quarter. January up 12 and a half at 1310. December wheat is up 5 at 697 and a quarter. May up 5 at 717 and a quarter. Over on the mercantile, October live cattle up 170 at 218.95. Live cattle's up 192 at 221.90. October feeder cattle up 277 at 336.57. November up 350 at 333.62. October lean hogs are down 2 cents at 77.82. And December's down 37 at 70.57. Looking at weather, a cold front continues to push through the southeast on Monday, producing some areas of rain, which may be heavy. But a large ridge of high pressure building across much of the U.S. will keep the weather fairly quiet for much of the week. Looking at the Midwest, it got dry over the weekend and will be dry for most areas this week. That will allow fields to dry out and producers to get back out into the field for harvest and winter wheat planting. In the Fort Dodge area, we are expecting just a little bit of windiness today, but clear sunny skies, warming up to a high near 77, partly sunny with a high of 75 tomorrow, and sunny with a high of 69 on Thursday. I'll be back at 11:05 with the next check on numbers. In for Helena McNamee, I'm Josh Mason, KWMT.
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0: It's time for the 10 o'clock tickle with Jane E. Morgan.
1: I'm becoming my father, really. And if you knew him, that's not a pretty picture. You know, because if you look at your father, my father's great. My father's losing his hair. And I thought, you know, Latinos, we don't lose our hair. We lose our jobs. We lose our license. But not our hair. And my father, now I find myself looking every morning in the mirror, and I'm starting to get that peninsula happening here, you know? And my father's very self-conscious. He's like, you ain't looking for an old lady. You got my mom already, you know? So he went out there and he got himself a hairpiece. You know, I'm the youngest of 12 kids, so my father's always been very thrifty with his money. He ran out there and bought himself something that looks like roadkill. It's cheap. I mean, this hairpiece has a chin strap. I told my father... I said, hey, join the hair club. Now he's got hair growing out of his ears. And not soft hair, he's got like chia pets coming out of his ears.
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10: I'm Susan Lee, and this is the Fox Business Report.
11: Stocks rallied at the open after the NASDAQ and NVIDIA shares both closed at records on Monday, and NVIDIA opened up another 1%. Energy Secretary Chris Wright says red dye diesel will be available to all drivers on Saturday after President Trump signed an order to expand use of the highway tax-free fuel that's usually restricted to non-driving uses. The trade balance widened in August more than expected to $105.6 billion. Exports rose 1.4%, but imports were up 4.3%. Uber is buying Easy Cater, the first catering service for Uber Eats. Uber shares are narrowly higher. And potato supplier Lamb Weston is reporting an upbeat quarter. Its customers include McDonald's. Shares are up 6%. That's your Fox Business Report. I'm Jenny Coselda. Invested in you.
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0: From 1951, that is Eddie Arnold on True Country 540 KWMT. 16 years later, he won the very first CMA Entertainer of the Year Award back in 1967. 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
0: Today is set to be a very dry and largely warm day across the vast majority of the U.S. with high pressure in control. You're listening to the American Ag Network. Good morning, I'm Susan Littlefield as we take a look at the ag weather. First off, in the northern plains where dry weather continues this week, that's going to aid in some field work progress. A system will move in this weekend and could produce some widespread precipitation into next week. There also could be enough cold air for some accumulation, though, of snow. Models show that some potential is there, but not much confidence in the overall forecast. Either way, the system is set to disrupt harvest, but only briefly, as the pattern still promotes an overall drier look for October. The central southern plains have dry, warm, and sunny weather for the rest of the week that should help soils dry and producers to get out and resume field work. Despite the areas of heavy rain over the last 2 weeks, drought is still a big issue in the region. And although they say wet areas still get a chance to drain, the drier pattern is not favorable for the winter wheat establishment. A system will likely move through next week, but the precipitation forecast is uncertain with it. For the Midwest, we're looking at dry weather in place this week, which allows fields to dry out and producers to get back into the fields with the harvest, winter wheat planting, and other field work. Some showers may spread into the region Sunday, Monday, but a typical system developing in the Gulf of that brings the uncertainty. This is the American Ag Network.

0: Agriculture is a busy job, and it requires you to constantly be on the go. 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I'm Susan Littlefield with the American Ag Network. Stay close with us as we navigate you through the day in the markets, the latest ag news, weather updates, and much more. We'll keep you informed each day on what matters to you. We are the American Ag Network. December corn's up 5 this morning, 5.02 1/4. March 5.16 1/4, up 4 3/4. January beans 13.10 1/2, up 13. And March up 12, 13.20. October live cattle 219.37, up 2.12. December 222.45, up 2.47. October feeders 336.70, up 2.85. And November 333.87, up 3.75. October lean hogs 77.90, up a nickel. 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

0: American Ag Network. Right after this, from Bill Anderson and Mary Lou Turner.
1: Hello, beautiful. Are you married?
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from 1975, George Jones and the Door, True Country 540 KWMT. I'm Janie Morgan. On the way, Fox News, sports with Joe Jaden, and weather and a market update with the American.

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3: British police arrest a seventh suspect over the possible plot to target a US-run airbase in England.
4: Counter-terror officers have arrested a 22-year-old British man in London on suspicion of preparing terrorist acts. The latest arrest over the incident at RAF Fairford 9 days ago, where five British men were detained and three vans searched after reports of suspicious behaviour. A UK-Iran joint national was also later arrested and, like the other five suspects, released on bail. Police say they're working around the clock as they try to figure out what went on. The US has withdrawn 12 B-1 bombers from RAF Fairford as a result of threats, which Vice President J.D. Vance said were linked to Iran. In London, Jonathan Savage, Fox News.
3: A Belgian-born scientist wins the Nobel Prize in Physics for his efforts to demystify a rare group of neutrinos, tiny cosmic particles that researchers believe offer clues into how the universe evolved. Francis Hausen is a physicist at the University of Wisconsin-Madison in the U.S. and says his research was a collaborative effort. A fast food giant is taken to court over using AI for pricing.
5: McDonald's is being sued in federal court in Chicago over its menu pricing system that uses artificial intelligence. Lark Turner, who's representing the plaintiff, is accusing McDonald's of leveraging its troves of data and franchise system to nickel and dime customers. Reuters reported last week that McDonald's is using algorithms to analyze data from transactions across its nearly 14,000 restaurants. However, McDonald's says it does not set the price of a Big Mac or any other menu item. Its franchisees make their own decisions, and the use of pricing tools is widespread across industries. Jenny Coselda, Fox News.
3: Wall Street's rallying. The Dow's up 357, the S&P and the NASDAQ hitting new highs. And Lisa Brady, Fox News.
6: I'm Joe Jaden with the Connoisseur Media Sports Update. Iowa State running back Aiden Flohr was named the AP National Player of the Week and the Big 12 Offensive Player of the Week yesterday. In the Cyclones' 45-42 win over West Virginia, Flohr was responsible for five total touchdowns. Coming up tonight, hear the recap of last Saturday's Iowa State football game on Cyclone Coach's Corner at 6:30 on AM 540 KWMT and yourfortdodge.com. The Fort Dodge boys golf team competed at the district meet at Lamar's yesterday. The Dodgers were 10th with a 337, 40 strokes off qualifying as a team. Mason Frevert finished 24th with an 80. He was 8 strokes away from qualifying as an individual. Iowa Central men's golf team competed in day one of the Battle for the Mississippi yesterday at Coal Valley, Illinois. The Tritons are currently tied for third as a team at plus 15. They're 9 strokes off the pace. Tejan Trentelman and Charlie Dumas are currently tied for 11th at plus 3. They're 7 strokes off the lead. Iowa Central Volleyball stays number 4 in the NJCAA Division II rankings. The Tritons are 23-2 on the year. They've won 6 in a row. They host Northeast Nebraska on Wednesday at 6 o'clock. The Iowa Central women's soccer team stays at number 15 in the Division II rankings. They are 7-4 on the year. They host Northeast Nebraska Saturday at 1 o'clock. The Iowa Central men stay at number 19 in the latest Division II rankings. They are 8-2-1 on the year. They host Northeast Nebraska Saturday at 3:30. The Iowa High School Athletic Association has updated their high school football rankings. Class 4A, Cedar Rapids Xavier is number 1 with a 6-0 record. Fort Dodge is 14th with a 4-2 mark. Class 3A, Carroll is ranked 8th with a 5-1 record. Class 2A, Carroll Kemper is ranked 5th. They are 5-1 on the year. Class 1A, Clarion Goldfield Dows is 8th. They are 5-1 on the season. And 8 player, Bishop Garrigan, is ranked 5th. They are 6-0 on the year. Today's local schedule, Dodger Volleyball at Des Moines Lincoln at 7:15. Dodger Girls Swimming Triangular at Des Moines Hoover with Ottumwa involved getting underway at 5:30. St. Edmund Volleyball in a North Central Conference quadrangular at Hampton Dumont Cal. The Gales play the host team at

0: 7:15, and then Webster City at 8:25. South Central Calhoun Cross Country hosts the Brian Knapp Invitational at Lake City Country Club. The boys run at 4:30, the girls at 5:10. And I'm Joe Jaden with the Connoisseur Media Sports Update.
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2: I'm Josh Mason, in for Helena McNamee with a look at markets on KWMT. On the Chicago Board of Trade, December corn is up 6 1/4 at 503 1/2. March up 6 at 517 1/2. November soybeans are up 13 at 1293 3/4. January up 12 3/4 at 1312 10 1/4. December wheat is up 3 1/4 at 695 1/2. May is up 2 1/2 at 714 3/4. On the mercantile, October live cattle up 265 at 219.90. December up 297 at 222.95. October feeder cattle is up 355 at 337.40. November up 457 at 334.75. October lean hogs are up 12 at 77.97. And December's down 37 at 70.57. Taking a look at weather for the Midwest this week. It got dry over the weekend. It will be dry for most areas this week. That will allow fields to dry out and producers to get back into the field for harvest and winter wheat planting. We're expected to see sunshine the rest of the day in the Fort Dodge area. And that goes for much of the state, as we are also experiencing a bit of a warm front, about 12 or 13 degrees above average for this time of year. I'll be back at 12:05 with the next report. In for Helena McNamee, I'm Josh Mason, KWMT.
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1: True Country 540 KWMT. It's time for the good news, because everybody needs a little good news in their day. And here's yours. Mexico's National Guard has debuted its tiny new recruit, Commando the Chihuahua. Although I don't know I would have named it Commando, but what else? The pup was seen attending a training session in Mexico City last week, and it was even wearing a fitted tactical vest, goggles, and a tiny head-mounted camera. Commando was adopted 6 months ago. Sorry, I can't get past the name. That is your good news on a Tuesday. KWMT, you stick around. Carl Smith is next.
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3: This is Cody Fryer reporting for the Crescent Livestock Market right here in Crescent, Iowa. 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We got a special all-vaccinated calf and yearling auction. 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Justin Peterson with 240 Angus yearling heifers weighing at 875 to 900 pounds. Michael Weinkotz with 160 Angus cross yearling steers kind of weighing at 8 to 9 and a quarter. Farner Farms with 120 Angus yearling steers kind of weighing 850 to 9. Connor and Paul Powell with 125 Angus cross steers and replacement quality heifers. They'll be weighing at 5 to 600 pounds. Eric and Dawson Stream with 85 Angus cross steers and heifers kind of weighing at 4 to 600 pounds. D&J with 65 yearling steers weighing at 8 and a quarter. Alex and Jeremy Shaw with 65 yearling steers weighing 9 to 950. Joe Orton with 60 steers weighing 450 to 550. Jackson Lineker with 55 head of nickel sired steers and heifers weighing at 450 to 5. Jake and Luke Travis with 50 yearling heifers weighing 7 to 750. Zach Granfield with 30. 3T cattle with 30. For a complete listing, go to www.crescentlivestock.com.
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0: Where is the germiest place you go without even realizing it? What do you think? If you said the pharmacy, winner, winner, chicken dinner, you got it. It's the pharmacy. 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Yeah, it's no good. If you can drive up and go to the pharmacy, do that. Maybe you'll stay a little bit healthier. But if you absolutely have to go in, make sure you wash your hands when you leave because, you know, it's a germ fest in there. Stick around. 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
1: From 1944, that's Bob Wills and his Texas Playboys with You're From Texas. 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That one went all the way to number two on the country chart and even crossed over to the pop top 20 back in 1944. 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

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Janie Morgan with you until 2 o'clock. Stick around for the KWMT Power Lunch and Fox News right after the Judds.

0: ramp it up this week across areas of the Midwest that have been relatively wet the last several weeks. What's your thoughts in this grain market as we look at things on Tuesday?
1: Yeah, in fact, as we looked at things, you got parts of Iowa and Ohio have their wettest 60-day period, August and September, on record. So it's been quite a stretch. Of course, the biggest concern is after those crops get mature and are sitting in water and wet conditions. So we should hear in the days ahead whether there's been widespread quality issues or just isolated quality issues. But the flow of grain is improving. That's a positive. But on the other hand, we saw those crop condition ratings come out yesterday afternoon from USDA with an unexpected drop, a significant drop in the corn ratings, but also a modest drop in the soybean ratings nationally, lowering yield expectations. The question is, did those ratings go down because of a drop in yield potential or because of some of the quality issues that are being talked about out there? That's yet to be seen. Of course, USDA will weigh in with their yield estimate on Friday with the WASDE report. But for now, you combine those lower crop ratings with more strikes on boats 2 days in a row, boats in the Black Sea getting hit. And that's raising support now for corn and wheat prices. Soybeans have that Chinese buying as well as a strong RVO program, which got a boost over the weekend with reports that the EPA has advanced their plan for reallocating the 2025 small refinery exemptions into this year and next year. That's going to the OMB and expected to be back soon. So a little bit of optimism there.
0: All right. Good thoughts. Arlen Suderman, chief commodities economist at Stone X. On the livestock side, good day in cattle. October live cattle up 245, 219.70. December up 277, 222.75. Feeder cattle October up 350, 337.35. November up 440, 334.52. October hogs up 15, 78 even. December down 57 at 70.37. December corn up 6.25, 503.5. November beans up 13, 12.93.75. Wheat futures 2-4 higher in Chicago, 7-8 higher in KC, 3-5 higher in Minneapolis spring wheat. Crude oil down 52 cents a barrel, 88.91. 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
3: I'm Helena McNamee, and it's time for your Connoisseur Media Ag Update. President Donald Trump announced on Monday in Grand Island, Nebraska, that his administration will temporarily allow tax-free red-dye diesel to be used on highways, a move aimed at lowering fuel costs for farmers, truckers, and other diesel users. Trump signed an executive order deferring the federal diesel tax on dyed fuel used for highway purposes through the end of 2026 without interest or penalties. The order also directs the Treasury Department to explore eliminating those deferred taxes. Red-dyed diesel is normally reserved for off-road uses, including farm equipment and construction machinery. The fuel is dyed red so authorities can distinguish it from diesel subject to highway taxes. The federal diesel tax is 24.4 cents per gallon. The White House claims that could save about $60 on a 250-gallon fill-up, with savings potentially exceeding $100 in states that take similar action. The administration says the move is intended to provide relief as diesel prices remain elevated because of tighter global supplies, the wars in Ukraine and Iran, and limited refining capacity. The order also directs the Department of Agriculture to help ensure farmers have access to dyed diesel in high-demand areas and encourage states to consider similar policies. The temporary federal relief is scheduled to remain in effect through December 31st, 2026. And while lower fuel taxes could mean some savings for farmers, farm leaders are saying that it will take more than cheaper diesel to turn around the farm economy. In this week's commentary, American Farm Bureau Federation President Zippy Duvall is calling on the administration and Congress to take action on several fronts to help ease the pressure on farmers.
4: It seems no matter where we turn, farmers' pocketbooks are taking a hit. We faced years of low commodity prices and high supply costs. Now the cost of diesel fuel is creating even more uncertainty right as harvest is underway. The price of a gallon of farm diesel has jumped more than $2.50 since last year. The administration and Congress must recognize the importance of bringing down expenses for America's farmers and ranchers. Passing a new modernized farm bill and delivering economic assistance to farm country is extremely important. Trade disputes must also be quickly resolved to reopen markets for American-grown food. A strong farm economy benefits everyone. I'm Zippy Duvall, President of American Farm Bureau Federation.
3: And now it's time to take a look at the weekly Iowa Crop Progress and Conditions Report. There were 1.2 days suitable for field work during the week ending October 4th. Topsoil moisture condition rated 1% short, 54% adequate, and 45% surplus. Subsoil moisture condition rated 5% short, 61% adequate, and 34% surplus. 85% of corn has reached maturity, which is 3 percentage points behind the 5-year average. 7% of corn has been harvested, which is 13 percentage points behind the 5-year average. The corn condition rated 72% good to excellent. 81% of soybeans are dropping leaves, which is 9 percentage points behind the 5-year average. 5% of soybeans have been harvested, which is 33 percentage points behind the 5-year average. Additionally, the soybean condition rated 70% good to excellent. Up next is the weather summary provided by Justin Glisson, the state climatologist for the Iowa Department of Agriculture and Land Stewardship. After a very wet start to the reporting period, influenced by moisture from the remnants of Hurricane Polo, a major pattern shift finally brought drier weather to Iowa. Temperatures also rebounded to above normal with positive departures approaching 6 degrees. The statewide average temperature was 61.8 degrees, which was 4 degrees above normal. Rod Bain and USDA Chief Meteorologist Brad Rippey will now discuss how recent rainfall across various regions of the country is impacting national crop progress to differing degrees.
5: Recent wet weather at the end of September in some of our nation's growing areas, perhaps reflected in USDA's latest crop progress report. Agriculture Department Chief Meteorologist Brad Rippey says for the period ending October 4th,
6: we do have some maturity delays primarily across the eastern reaches of the Corn Belt, notably in Michigan. Only 30% of the corn fully mature. Another problem we are seeing is a deterioration in those corn conditions. We are seeing delays related both to rain and late development. So in Ohio, for example, 65% of the soybeans dropping leaves, 23 percentage points behind the 5-year average. We did see that heavy rain that affected the Midwest, also arcing across parts of the Great Plains. And the northern panhandle of Texas and western Oklahoma, parts of Kansas were hit by some very heavy showers. We'll have to keep an eye on the cotton crop in those areas to see if there was any degradation of quality.
5: I'm Rod Bain reporting for the U.S. Department of Agriculture in Washington, D.C.
3: In other agricultural news, the latest extension of the 2018 Farm Bill expired on September 30th, leaving Congress without a new long-term agriculture policy. The Farm Bill covers farm safety net programs, conservation, crop insurance, food assistance, and other programs important to rural America. Crop insurance and SNAP benefits will continue, but some conservation, research, rural development, trade, and energy programs face funding uncertainty without congressional action. The more immediate concern is programs whose funding or authority has expired. Some farm programs, including commodity and dairy support measures, are set to expire December 31st. Senate Agriculture Committee Chairman John Bozeman says farmers should not expect an immediate disruption, noting USDA can take administrative steps to keep programs operating through the end of the year. Meanwhile, bipartisan negotiations are expected to continue during the congressional break. Iowa Farmers Union President Aaron Lehman told We Are Iowa that the biggest casualty of the Farm Bill impasse is the stability farmers rely on. Again, with your daily Connoisseur Media Ag Update, I'm Helena McNamee.
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14: This is the Agricultural Law and Tax Report. I'm Roger McCohen. 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It's at the heart of an important new Ninth Circuit decision involving ranchers, federal grazing lands, and stockwater rights. 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
14: In a recent case, the Ninth Circuit considered several Idaho statutes enacted after the Snake River Basin adjudication confirmed thousands of stockwater rights belonged to the federal government on federal lands. Idaho later enacted what became known as the Stockwater Amendments, changing rules concerning forfeiture, appurtenance, and the acquisition and use of stockwater rights. The federal government argued that the amendments threatened rights that had already been decided, and the Ninth Circuit largely agreed. It held that one provision was unconstitutional as applied to the United States because it was part of a statutory scheme that discriminated against the federal government. The court also held that another provision was unconstitutional because it treated stockwater rights associated with federal land differently and created a mechanism that could allow federal rights to be transferred away. The lesson is that water rights that have already been determined are not necessarily immune from later legislative conflict. The case is a good reminder that the intersection of state water law, federal land, and the Supremacy Clause can produce some very complicated and consequential questions. This has been the Agricultural Law and Tax Report. I'm Roger McCohen.
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2: Stocks are rallying with the NASDAQ and S&P in record territory. Crude oil prices have moderated from recent highs, and bond yields are drifting lower. Uber Eats is getting into catering. Uber Technologies is expanding its food delivery, paying $2.3 billion for Easy Cater. The business currently serves meetings and events. It's used in more than 140,000 restaurants in the U.S. There's a merger in trucking logistics. America's largest freight broker, C.H. Robinson Worldwide, is buying rival CXO. C.H. Robinson uses AI to manage cargo. Forbes says Elon Musk is a trillionaire once again after SpaceX shares rose more than 2% in trading today. That's your Fox Business Report. I'm Ginny Cosella, invested in you.
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5: 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George Washington had a complicated relationship with slavery. During his lifetime, he controlled a cumulative total of over 577 slaves forced to work on his farms and including his house in Philadelphia. As president, though, he signed laws by Congress that both curtailed slavery but also protected it. But his will said one of his slaves, William Lee, should be freed upon his death, and the other slaves work for his wife until her death and then be freed. She freed them all during her lifetime, she said, to remove any incentive for hastening her death. I'm Mark Oppold.
6: 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I'm your host, Jesse Allen. Well, more than half of U.S. states now have some type of restriction on foreign ownership of agricultural land. Harrison Pittman, director of the National Agricultural Law Center, says many of those laws are aimed at foreign adversaries rather than all foreign investors.
7: Most of your foreign ownership is Canada, the Netherlands, the U.K., Italy, Germany, and I'm probably leaving one out there. But that's almost 70%, 66 to 70% of foreign ownership are those entities, when the real target was certain categories of foreign adversaries. And so they had trouble even sort of gaining traction in the democratic process from one state to the other. But I think that's really one of the trickier parts of this whole issue. And most of the laws, and probably just about all the laws, if not all, that have been enacted really beginning in 2023, they're really tailored towards these foreign adversaries. So I would think China, North Korea, Iran, Russia.
6: Pittman says that focus has helped reshape the policy debate at the state level.
7: At one bookend, at the end of calendar year 2022, a supermajority of states in the United States affirmatively allowed for foreign ownership, of all, regardless of country of origin. And now we've crossed over by a handful of states, more than half 30 or so states now have some type of restriction on foreign ownership.

0: show. That part's been a very significant change in terms, just in terms of the number of states that have weighed in.
1: While states have moved quickly, Pittman says attention is also growing in Washington.
0: So there's a number, when I say a number, over the last 2 years or so, we're talking dozens, maybe three different proposals. Some of them are between the House and the Senate are really similar to each other. They're companion bills. Others are pretty unique. The current farm bill that's working its way, it's come out of the House. They had another that just came out of committee in the Senate. It has some provisions related to foreign ownership. The most tangible action that's happened recently and at the federal level is USDA issued a proposed rule to put new rules out to implement a FIDA. It would really, really broaden the scope of what is to be reported.
1: As he mentioned, one area to watch is a USDA proposal that would expand reporting requirements under the Agricultural Foreign Investment Disclosure Act.
0: If it was enacted and implemented as proposed, it would be really the most significant changes to FIDA in well over half a century. There is more and more traction at the federal level. One of the issues there is it's really quite practical. Congress is having trouble creating legislative vehicles for which anything to be attached to. We've had some changes in appropriations bills that, you know, for affecting foreign ownership, but they're important in and of themselves, but they're not major. They're not like when the authorizing committees sort of change direction of the issue. But there's a lot of interest at the federal level.
1: And Pittman says both USDA's rulemaking process and the next farm bill could shape the future of foreign ownership policy.
0: I would watch, frankly, the two things at the federal level. If and when USDA releases a final rule on the FIDA reporting, there's no legal timeline for them. But at some point, I mean, they could always just say we're not releasing a final rule, I suppose. That's not likely. But it's not guaranteed that those items that are in the proposed rule will make it to the final rule. So I'd keep an eye on that. The comment period closed August the 10th. We now have, at least in the Senate side, the committee passed a farm bill narrowly. Virtually impossible for there to be any movement before the midterms. Possible movement between the midterms and the end of the calendar year. So I would watch that. And frankly, particularly on the Senate side, provisions regarding foreign ownership and a FIDA specifically are in contradiction with what USDA proposed.
1: Once again, Harrison Pittman, the director of the National Agricultural Law Center. A few fast facts courtesy of the Department of Agricultural and Consumer Economics at the University of Illinois. AFIDA data shows foreign interests hold just over 46 million acres of agricultural land. That includes certain long-term leases, such as wind and solar development. Nearly half of that reported acreage is forest land. When measured against all U.S. land and farms, foreign ownership accounts for 0.67%. And who is the largest foreign holder of that land? That would be our neighbor to the north, Canada. Well, crude oil prices have shown some signs of easing in recent weeks, but diesel prices are not following suit, putting even more pressure on the farm economy. Faith Parham, an economist for the American Farm Bureau Federation, said crude oil and diesel prices don't typically follow the same track.
2: The biggest reason we haven't seen those prices come down is because we're seeing a structural supply issue in the economy, meaning we're just seeing a lower supply across the world. Obviously, Russia has limited refining capacity due to the war in Ukraine. The Middle East has stopped refining capacities due to the war in Iran. And then there is additional troubles in the Red Sea. So that's all continuing to bring that supply down worldwide.
1: She said the spike occurring during harvest for much of farm country has squeezed margins even further.
2: So that diesel price is directly affecting your bottom line. Smaller margins to account for how expensive diesel prices have gotten. And that's on top of already rising production expenses and already rising fertilizer costs, really putting our producers in even further financial pressure.
1: She said it's hard to predict when or if the prices will begin to come down.
2: You know, if everything calmed down tomorrow, we would see some of those fuel prices come back down. But of course, there's a whole lot that is out of control of farmers and ranchers right now. So continuing to watch the market, see what happens into the next year. We could see some signs of easing. But again, because this is all a global conflict issue, there's a lot that we just don't know right now.
1: And you can learn more on the market intel page at FB.

0: Bean.org. And Brazil's farmland cost advantage over the United States has narrowed substantially, according to a new comparison from Purdue University Center for Commercial Agriculture. Researchers compared farmland values in Iowa and Mato Grosso, Brazil, two major soybean and corn producing regions, from 2002 through 2025. Iowa farmland values increased from $2,083 per acre in 2002 to $11,549 in 2025. Mato Grosso values rose from substantially lower levels, but reached $11,145 per acre in 2022 before falling to just over $9,000 in 2025. Over the full period, farmland values increased at an annual compound rate of 7.7% in Iowa and 8.7% in Mato Grosso. By 2025, Iowa farmland values were 27% higher. Researchers say strong farm profits and commodity prices drove land values higher in both countries, while more recent declines in crop prices, rising input costs, and tighter credit have pressured Brazilian producers. The study says high Brazilian land values and interest rates have extended payback periods for farmers. We're out of time here on American Ag Today. I'm Jesse Allen. Have a great rest of your day. USDA moves to boost meat processing capacity via executive orders. You're listening to the American Ag Network. I'm Jesse Allen with News of Agriculture. Well, USDA is moving to boost meat processing capacity in the wake of recent presidential executive orders. The department is pushing to boost meat production and market access to expand supply, improve competition, and bring down meat prices, all per the executive order. Undersecretary for Food Safety, Mindy Beshears.
1: Our piece is inspection, and there are many components of the executive order that deals with inspection and increase.
0: But that doesn't mean sacrificing the core mission.
1: Both the secretary and the president said we're here to provide access, but we are not compromising food safety, and we're certainly not getting rid of inspection.
0: But there are still changes for producers.
1: Having access to inspected slaughter facilities. In some areas of the country, we've been told that it can take up to a year to get their animals in a small plant in some of the more remote areas, or they have to drive 5 hours to take their animal in to get harvested.
0: Amber Shears says USDA is also moving to update regulations from record keeping all the way down to hand washing. More importantly, she says her agency is helping states qualify to do more inspections or move to federal inspections so product can cross state lines. You're listening to the American Ag Network.
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0: Well, on Monday night, President Trump made an announcement at an event in Grand Island, Nebraska, that he has issued an executive order to immediately cut diesel costs for truckers and farmers by temporarily opening highway use of tax-free dyed diesel, deferring the federal diesel tax on that fuel through the end of the year with no interest and no penalties. The federal diesel tax is 24.4 cents per gallon, or about $60 on a 250-gallon fill. And of course, during this busy harvest season, farmers are feeling the pinch at the pump with the high diesel prices. Mike Steenhoek, executive director of the Soy Transportation Coalition, has calculated what an average farm operation might be paying this year over last.
3: A typical farmer will easily spend $35,000 more this year in diesel fuel than they did last year. And I don't know of a lot of farmers that have $35,000 just sitting underneath the sofa cushions in their living room.
0: And Steenhoek adds that the cost is unavoidable, but that doesn't mean it's not frustrating.
3: with some purchases you make, it might be more expensive, but you're getting something out of it. So like maybe with seed technology might be more expensive. Well, you might be getting new traits as a result of that. You might purchase a new piece of equipment. Well, there might be new technology in that new piece of equipment. When you're spending more on diesel fuel, what you're buying is the exact same thing as you purchased last year and the year before and the year before. You're just paying more for it.
0: That's a look at news of agriculture on the American Ag Network. I'm Jesse Allen.
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You better go on home, Kentucky gambler. But a gambler never seems to stop till he loses all he's got. And with a money-hungry fever, I played on. I played till I'd lost all I'd won. I was right back where I'd started from. Then I started wanting to go home.

0: and soy futures are surging because of the Iowa harvest pace. You're listening to the American Ag Network. Good afternoon. I'm Susan Littlefield. Those soggy conditions last week and for much of the past month in the Western Corn Belt have given way to dry and warm weather to start the week. And that pattern set to continue for the next few days. World Weather Incorporated says that the weekend looks wetter today than it did yesterday, but that most of the next 2 weeks will be dry across the Midwest, enabling a pickup in harvest activity. And that's needed west of the Mississippi, in particular as the harvest is behind in Iowa, Nebraska, and Minnesota. The outlook for Brazil is also largely favorable. Key growing areas, including Mato Grosso, have seen some healthy rains recently, and they're expected to see more sunshine than rain over the next couple of weeks, according to World Weather. But soil moisture still improve, leaving good conditions for planting. We'll come back to take a look at some market numbers after this on the American Ag Network.
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0: December corn 507.5 up 10.25. The March contract at 521.25 up 9.75. Jan beans 1315 up 17.5. And March 1324.5 up 16.5. Soybean meal for December 354.30 up 720. Oil December 69.72 up 37. Chicago wheat December 703 up 10.75. Kansas City December 755.75 up 13.5. While Minneapolis, December, 718.25, up 9. Live cattle, October, 219.85, up 260. December, 222.97, up 3. October feeders, 338.30, up 445. November, 335.87, up 575. October lean hogs, 78.10, up 25. December, 70.47, down 47. Class 3 milk for October, 15.08, up 3. November, up 14 at 15.77. 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

0: it's killing her, watching me die this way.
1: T.G. Shepherd on KWMT. Good afternoon. I'm Janie Morgan with you for a little bit longer out at 2 o'clock when Dale Eicher comes in. Stay with me for Fox News and a market update with Helena McNamee right after this extremely sad song from Alabama.

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3: Police in Kentucky opened fire on a teenager accused of raising a gun to his mother.
4: A mother's call for help led police in Louisville Monday to a home on the city's south side where a 15-year-old boy was armed with a rifle.
5: The subject fired the weapon toward the woman and the officer, forcing them to take cover. The officer was able to get the victim to safety, then ordered the subject to drop the weapon.
4: LMPD Deputy Chief Ryan Bates says the boy refused, that he shot again, that officers returned fire, hitting the teen several times. He's being treated at a hospital. No one else was hurt. The department's public integrity unit is investigating.
3: Fox's Jeff Manasso. Crime in the nation's biggest city hits new lows in the latest police statistics.
6: NYPD Commissioner Jessica Tisch said to this point in 2026,
7: crime is down nearly 7% citywide, with declines in all five boroughs.
6: She said this year 100 fewer people were shot in the city than last year, and shootings were down 12%. Why is this happening? Commissioner Tisch said much of the credit goes to cops confiscating illegal firearms.
7: So far this year, NYPD officers have taken more than 4,000 guns off of the streets of New York City.
6: Murders and robberies dropped 20 and 12% respectively. Crime upticks were in felony assaults, including domestic violence and rape, and a slight increase in major crimes in the subways. In New York City, Gernal Scott, Fox News.
3: Just getting word of a California couple arrested on child abuse charges after an investigation into a surrogacy scheme involving at least 21 children. The L.A. County Sheriff's Department says Sylvia Zhang and her husband, Gujian Xuan, are expected to face charges of conspiracy to commit child abuse. 15 children, ranging in age from 2 months to 13 years, were removed from their opulent home in Arcadia and other locations last year following abuse allegations. On Wall Street, a rally, the Dow up 258. Elisa Brady, Fox News.
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9: I'm Josh Mason, in for Helena McNamee with this KWMT Market Report. On the Chicago Board of Trade, December corn is up 9.5 at 506¾. March up 9.5 at 521. November soybeans are up 20 at 1303¼. January up 19 at 1316½. December wheat up 10¼ at 702½. May's up 9.5 at 721¾. December oats up 12 at 428½. May's up 11.5 at 440¾. Over on the mercantile, October live cattle up 390 at 221.15. December's up 407 at 224.05. October feeder cattle up 672 at 340.57. November's up 815 at 338.27. October lean hogs up 12 at 77.97. December's down 55 at 70.40. A look at weather. A cold front continues to push through the southeast on Monday, producing some areas of rain, which may be heavy, but a large ridge of high pressure building across much of the U.S. will keep the weather fairly quiet for much of the week. In the Midwest, it got dry over the weekend and will be dry for most areas this week. That will allow fields to dry out and producers to get back out into the field for harvest and winter wheat planting. In the Fort Dodge area, it is sunny and it continues to be sunny, and we're expecting sunny skies through today. A few clouds on Thursday.

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0: An executive order put in place that will allow anyone to purchase tax-free red dye diesel for any reason. You're listening to the American Ag Network. I'm Susan Littlefield with the news of agriculture. On Monday, President Trump signed this executive order to allow the on-road use and trying to ease costs for farmers and truckers. Jesse Allen has more.
1: President Trump's announcement at an event in Grand Island, Nebraska on Monday night, the executive order temporarily opening highway use of tax-free dyed diesel, deferring the federal diesel tax on that fuel through the end of the year. The federal diesel tax, 24.4 cents per gallon, or about $60 on a 250-gallon fill. As farmers are busy with harvest season, they are getting hit hard at the fuel pump. Mike Steenhoek, executive director of the Soy Transportation Coalition, has calculated what an average farm operation might be paying this year over last.
2: A typical farmer will easily spend $35,000 more this year in diesel fuel than they did last year. And I don't know of a lot of farmers that have $35,000 just sitting underneath the sofa cushions in their living room.
1: And some analysts still expect diesel prices to remain elevated well into next year, possibly in the $6 to $7 per gallon range, barring a rapid easing of global tensions and a resumption of normal fuel flows from major producing regions. I'm Jesse Allen reporting.
0: Thanks so much, Jesse. A federal judge in California has extended a temporary pause on USDA employee relocations while he considers whether to block the moves indefinitely. U.S. District Judge Vin Chabria extended the administrative stay through October 13th. The pause affects deadlines for USDA employees who have received orders to relocate as part of the department's reorganization. The USDA plan calls for reallocating more than 2,600 employees currently based in D.C. and to move them to agency hubs around the country. More news in a moment on the American Ag Network.
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0: Undersecretary for Farm Production and Conservation Richard Fordyce explains three groups of dairy producers in the context of this year's dairy margin coverage enrollment period that is now underway.
4: Three different buckets. If you've not signed up in the past, you want to learn more about it, go to the Farm Service Agency office in your county, talk to the people there. They're going to be able to inform you on how to do it and really what the program is. Secondly, if you enrolled last year, but you enrolled just for 1 year, you're going to need to go back in and re-enroll in the program. The third group of folks are those folks that took that five-year election. You still need to go in, again, verify that you're still milking and sign the application for this year. It's really risk management from a margin perspective. Almost record enrollment last year. We're anticipating additional enrollment this year.
0: Those comments with Undersecretary Richard Fordyce. More news, market information, podcasts, and more. 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

0: True Country 540 KWMT from 1945. That is Al Dexter. Remember last week? Maybe you don't. Maybe you do. I don't know. I told you had a little accident at my house. I fell off of a ledge in my backyard and landed in a pile of dog doo-doo. It was real fun. Anyway, I ended up having x-rays and an MRI. And the MRI showed that I have some torn ligaments and tendons. And it's kind of a mess in there. But good news, I found out I won't have to have surgery, maybe, if I do physical therapy and do exactly what they say. So I'm not real good at doing exactly what people say, but this time I'm going to do exactly what the physical therapist and the doctor said, because my body doesn't like scalpels. So I'm doing exactly what they say. I'm wearing this brace thing 24/7 practically and trying to follow their orders. 6 weeks. This should be fun. And I only can wear these stupid-looking white tennis shoes because it's the only thing the brace will fit in. White tennis shoes are okay if you're walking the dog, which I'm not doing. But they're not okay for, you know, going out for dinner and stuff like that. So if you see me and I look a little dweeby, it's because of my foot. Give me 6 weeks. I'll be back in prime condition after that. Oak Ridge Boys every day, coming up on KWMT.
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3: Market is said to be up because of the red dye diesel executive order. You're listening to the American Ag Network. Good afternoon. I'm Susan Littlefield. Live Cattle Complex is off like a rocket heading into the trade today as a complex successfully fronting a $3 and $4 rally in the afternoon. More than anything else, the excitement in the marketplace likely stems from President Trump's announcement that he's going to sign an executive order to officially waive the off-road requirement and allow anyone to purchase tax-free red dye diesel. Box beef prices are higher, choice up $4.20, and selects are up $2.05. Upon hearing about the red dye announcement and upon seeing the cattle contracts trading higher, feeder cattle complex couldn't help itself, and they moved to the green as well. And after the lean hog complex is back to trading slightly lower, they're just unsure if the market possesses enough support to break through the resistance at $70. Thankfully, midday pork cutout values are higher. This is the American Ag Network.
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3: December corn 507 and a half up 10 and a quarter. The March contract at 521 and a quarter up 9 3/4. Jan beans 1315 up 17 and a half. And March 1324 and a half up 16 and a half. Soybean meal for December 354.30 up 720. Oil December 69.72 up 37. Chicago wheat December 703 up 10 and 3/4. Kansas City December 755 and 3/4 up 13 and a half. While Minneapolis, December, 718 and a quarter, up 9. Live cattle, October, 219.85, up 260. December, 222.97, up 3. October feeders, 338.30, up 445. November, 335.87, up 575. October lean hog, 78.10, up 25. December, 70.47, down 47. Class 3 milk for October, 15.08, up 3. November, up 14 at 15.77. 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
7: Market is said to be up because of the red dye diesel executive order. You're listening to the American Ag Network. Good afternoon. I'm Susan Littlefield. Live Cattle Complex is off like a rocket heading into the trade today as a complex successfully fronting a $3 and $4 rally in the afternoon. More than anything else, the excitement in the marketplace likely stems from President Trump's announcement that he's going to sign an executive order to officially waive the off-road requirement and allow anyone to purchase tax-free red dye diesel. Box beef prices are higher, choice up $4.20, and selects are up $2.05. Upon hearing about the red dye announcement and upon seeing the cattle contracts trading higher, feeder cattle complex couldn't help itself, and they moved to the green as well. And after the lean hog complex is back to trading slightly lower, they're just unsure if the market possesses enough support.

0: or to break through the resistance at $70. Thankfully, midday pork cutout values are higher. This is the American Ag Network.
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0: December corn 507 and a half up 10 and a quarter. The March contract at 521 and a quarter up 9 3/4. Jan beans 1315 up 17 and a half. And March 1324 and a half up 16 and a half. Soybean meal for December 354.30 up 720. Oil December 69.72 up 37. Chicago wheat December 703 up 10 and 3/4. Kansas City December 755 and 3/4 up 13 and a half. While Minneapolis, December, 718 and a quarter, up 9. Live cattle, October, 219.85, up 260. December, 222.97, up 3. October feeders, 338.30, up 445. November, 335.87, up 575. October lean hogs, 78.10, up 25. December, 70.47, down 47. Class 3 milk for October, 15.08, up 3. November, up 14 at 15.77. 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

0: Joe Diffie, True Country 540 KWMT. That is going to wrap up a Tuesday for me, Janie Morgan. On the way, Wade Hayes, plus the one and only Dale Eicher in at 2 o'clock. I'll be back tomorrow morning at 10. You have a terrific Tuesday. Ciao, babies.
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1: This market report has
2: 540 KWMT weatherology forecast. Daytime highs approaching 79 this afternoon. Under clear skies, southwest winds 8 to 15 miles per hour. Clear skies tonight, lows level off around 55. Mainly sunny tomorrow, high of 76. Sunshine mixed with clouds at times and dry Thursday and Friday. Upper 60s Thursday, low 70s by Friday. From the Weatherology Weather Center, I'm staff meteorologist Laura Walker. Currently 81.
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0: There's Reba. Hi, everyone. Good afternoon. Dale in with the music on the PM show. True Country 540 KWMT. Checking my playlist here. Coming up this hour, I've got Buck Owens. Classic from Marty Robbins. We're going to hear from Willie Nelson, and Patti Loveless, too, straight ahead.
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There's Garth Brooks, True Country KWNT. Well, Garth playing in Denver. His tour went to Denver recently, and he wanted to, felt like playing another show, so he kind of snuck onto the stage of a bar called the Grizzly Rose in Denver under his old alias, Yukon Jack. They billed Yukon Jack being on stage at the Grizzly Rose. It turned out to be one of Denver's worst-kept secrets that weekend, as way more people showed up than could actually fit in the venue, which seats about 1,200, and over 2,000 people were standing in line at the Grizzly Rose. Now, the word is, when Garth came in, he walked past the line, and they'd already closed the doors. A whole lot of people still in line, so he suggested, Garth suggested to the Grizzly Rose owner, Scott, that we flip the building. What does that mean? Well, he'd do an hour show, then get everybody out, let the new people standing in line in, and do another hour. However, the Adams County Sheriff's Department kind of put the kibosh on that for safety reasons, they said. So Garth did play, I believe, at least three arena shows there in Denver on his Blame It On My Roots tour. Well, I was talking about the little Texas bandleader, Tim Rushlow. Earlier, it's his birthday today, Tim Rushlow, born in Oklahoma, Midwest City, Oklahoma. He was the leader in the band, lead singer in the band, Little Texas. Here they are.

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Free.

Ryan Stone Cowboy, Glenn Campbell, a big hit for Glenn back in, the mid-70s, 1975, the Ryan Stone Cowboy song. Here's one of the Duke Boys from KWMT, Dale's Afternoon Show, Johnny Snyder.

0: prior. According to the organization, there have been 34,000 instances of book bans since it began counting in 2021, saying the majority have targeted books about race and racism, LGBTQ plus people or characters of color, and sex. PEN America says the most removed categories over the last year were the young adult section and the fiction section, noting another trend for removals this year included manga, a Japanese form of graphic novel. Kristen Goodwin, Fox News.
1: Recapping stocks, the Dow up 253 points, the NASDAQ up 122 to another record close, 27,599. The S&P also hitting new highs, up about 45 points. I'm Lisa Brady, Fox News.
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3: It's time to take a look at the closing markets for October 6th. After failing to sustain bullish momentum early on Monday, row crop futures quickly regathered strength and retested those highs on Tuesday, supported by a bullish crop progress report on Monday afternoon. The report showed harvest behind pace across the Midwest and deteriorating crop ratings in the central and western grain belt after what was, in some cases, historic rainfall in late September. Meanwhile, violence in the Black Sea region continues to escalate and spread westward with reports of ship attacks in Bulgarian waters on Tuesday. In macro news on Tuesday, the Census Bureau reported that the U.S. trade deficit in August swelled to $106 billion and the widest gap since May 2025. Energy futures were mixed as traders await further updates regarding the state of negotiations between the U.S. and Iran, while pressure is coming from reports that oil flows through the Strait of Hormuz were greatly improved through September. Over on the Chicago Board of Trade, December corn up 10 and 3 quarters at 508, March up 10 and 3 quarters at 522 and a quarter, May up 10 and a half at 529. November soybeans up 22 and a quarter at 1303, January up 21 and 3 quarters at 1319 and a quarter, March up 20 and 3 quarters at 1328 and 3 quarters. December wheat up 12 at 704 and a quarter, May up 11 and a quarter at 723 and a half. And now taking a look over at the livestock side of things, the live cattle complex spent the day on Tuesday trading much higher than it did on Monday. More than anything else, the excitement in the marketplace likely stems from President Trump's announcement that he's going to sign an executive order to officially waive the off-road requirement and allow anyone to purchase tax-free red-dyed diesel. With fuel costs on the forefront of everyone's mind, and especially those involved in agriculture, this announcement brings some market excitement. October live cattle closed up 397 at 221.22, December up 412 at 224.10, and February up 512 at 227.17. And upon seeing the live cattle contracts trading higher, it is no surprise that the feeder cattle complex also followed in its footsteps. October feeders closed up 665 at 340.50, November up 815 at 338.27. The lean hog complex, on the other hand, was back to trading slightly lower, unsure if the market possesses enough support to break through the resistance at $70. Thankfully, midday pork cutout values were a tick higher, and if support remains stable, then there is a chance that traders could try to push the contracts higher throughout the week. But at this point, the market remains cautious, not wanting to be overzealous. October lean hogs closed up 7 at 77.92. However, December was down 57 at 70.37 and February down 137 at 71.32. Again, this was a look at the closing markets for October 6th. As always, keeping an eye on the ag news, markets, and weather so you don't have to. I'm Helena McNamee, KWMT.
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0: forecast. Ample sunshine expected this afternoon, with daytime highs approaching 81. Southwest winds 8 to 15 miles per hour. Lows around 54. Tonight, clear skies. Daytime highs approaching 75 tomorrow. A mix of clouds and sunshine and dry Thursday and Friday. Upper 60s Thursday, low 70s by Friday. From the Weatherology Weather Center, I'm staff meteorologist Laura Walker. Currently, it's 82 degrees.
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0: Charlie Pride, True Country KWMT. Deal with a reminder for you, coming up this Sunday. Sunday, it's a Badger Lions Pancake Feed fundraiser. 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
7: Reporting for the Crescent and Livestock Market right here in Crescent, Iowa. 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We got a special all-vaccinated calf and yearling auction. 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Justin Peterson with 240 Angus yearling heifers weighing at 875 to 900 pounds. Michael Winecott's with 160 Angus cross yearling steers kind of weighing at 8 to 9 and a quarter. Farner Farms with 120 Angus yearling steers kind of weigh at 850 to 9. Connor and Paul Powell's 125 Angus cross steers and replacement quality heifers, they'll be weighing at 500 to 600 pounds. Eric and Dawson String with 85 Angus cross steers and heifers kind of weighing at 400 to 600 pounds. D&J with 65 yearling steers weighing at 8 and a quarter. Alex and Jeremy Shaw with 65 yearling steers weighing 9 to 950. Joe Orton with 60 steers weighing 450 to 550. Jackson Lineker with 55 head of nickel sired steers and heifers weighing at 450 to 5. Jake and Luke Travis with 50 yearling heifers weighing 7 to 750. Zachary Field with 30, 3T cattle with 30. For a complete listing, go to www.crescentlivestock.com.
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And we're going out to these counties, Sac, Ida, Crawford, and Ottawan. 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

0: Diamond Rio Band, True Country, KWMT, Tim Dale with the PM Show. From my Nashville notes, it was on this date in 1973. Country music's most successful national country radio countdown program began. American Country Countdown. It was created by Casey Kasem. It was modeled after his American Top 40, which he hosted. Comedian Don Bowman was the original host of the Country Countdown, American Country Countdown, which we carried here on KWMT for many, many years. Later on, it was hosted by Bob Kingsley. Bob Kingsley was the host when the program started here on 540 KWMT.
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7: Here's the AM 540 KWMT weatherology forecast. Ample sunshine expected this afternoon, with daytime highs approaching 81. Southwest winds 8 to 15 miles per hour. Lows around 54. Tonight, clear skies. Daytime highs approaching 75 tomorrow. A mix of clouds and sunshine and dry Thursday and Friday. Upper 60s Thursday, low 70s by Friday. From the Weatherology Weather Center, I'm staff meteorologist Laura Lockwood. Currently, it's 82 degrees.
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2: Take a look under your bed. Find stuff under there? What about jobs? No? Now try your basement. There's a pair of overalls that overall you're not so into anymore. A perfectly good laptop that hasn't sat in your lap in months. And even more stuff, but still no jobs? Well, you really have both. See, stuff is defined as household articles considered as a group. Sometimes this stuff is no longer needed. Wait, no longer needed? That can't be right. Because remember those jobs you were looking for? 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
1: Optimism for the midterms. I'm Lisa Brady, Fox News.
2: I think we're going to do very well.
1: President Trump says the rallies he's holding are changing things around. He's been visiting mainly Republican-friendly states, aiming to boost turnout from his base.

0: for GOP candidates. But today, taking questions just before heading to a Baltimore shipyard as an example of his agenda spurring investment.
1: Trade Point Atlantic has partnered with Anduril Industries to build submarine and submarine parts. The investment from Anduril is going to be $3.7 billion and eventually create 3,100 jobs.
0: Fox Business's Edward Lawrence. Anduril says the new high-tech shipyard will make components for the Navy's Virginia-class submarines. Maryland's Democratic governor has called the shipyard the largest investment in the state in decades. Attorneys for Krista Pike, the convicted killer who survived an attempted lethal injection in Tennessee, now say she's awake and speaking as she continues to receive critical medical care, but they say her prognosis remains unclear. A national day of action in France as student protests over school conditions expand.
2: Tens of thousands of people taking to the streets, demonstrating and calling for equality in French schools. And during many of these protests, there have been some clashes between demonstrators and police, with officers using tear gas at some points to clear the crowd.
0: Fox's Jeff Paul in Paris. Thousands of arrests and hundreds of injuries reported. A mega Hollywood merger is now a done deal. Paramount completing its $81 billion takeover of Warner Brothers a year after Paramount was purchased by Skydance, which will be the name of the new company, bringing two of America's oldest movie-making studios together. That merger faced multiple lawsuits. Critics argue the settlements reached don't do enough to address concerns about job loss and fewer choices for consumers, including cable customers. 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
0: Two railroads, Union Pacific and Norfolk Southern, are hoping for a green light from federal regulators to merge the largest east and west freight carriers in the U.S. into a transcontinental rail giant.
8: If a customer wants to get goods from the west coast to the east coast by rail, their product has to stop at a facility, get unloaded, and switch by truck to a different rail line owned by a different company. Union Pacific CEO argues its acquisition of Norfolk Southern would eliminate that step in the process, allowing products to move across the country seamlessly, and in turn, he says, lowering prices and creating jobs.
0: Fox Business's Grady Trimble, but several labor unions, farm groups, and competitors argue in a letter to the Trump administration the merger would drive up costs for consumers, put supply chains at risk, and harm farmers, rail workers, energy producers, and domestic manufacturers. An exclusive sneak peek into a NASA mission to send three helicopter drones to the Red Planet.
9: I got to fly a Mars helicopter. Here on Earth, it operates just like a commercial drone, but engineers warn me it's a lot more complicated when you send it to Mars.
0: Fox's Jonathan Sary.
9: NASA's Skyfall mission will send the first nuclear-powered interplanetary spacecraft to Mars, hurling a capsule into the thin atmosphere. As a supersonic parachute slows the capsule, it will release three helicopter drones equipped with ground-penetrating radars to search for water ice just below the Martian surface and scout potential landing sites for future human missions.
0: They're aiming to launch that mission in 2028. New highs on Wall Street with back-to-back records for the NASDAQ finishing at 27,599. The S&P also with a record close, topping 7,800. The Dow up 253. I'm Lisa Brady, Fox News.
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11: It's time to take a look at the closing markets for October 6th. After failing to sustain bullish momentum early on Monday, row crop futures quickly regathered strength and retested those highs on Tuesday, supported by a bullish crop progress report on Monday afternoon. The report showed harvest behind pace across the Midwest and deteriorating crop ratings in the central and western grain belt after what was, in some cases, historic rainfall in late September. Meanwhile, violence in the Black Sea region continues to escalate and spread westward with reports of ship attacks in Bulgarian waters on Tuesday. In macro news on Tuesday, the Census Bureau reported that the U.S. trade deficit in August swelled to $106 billion and the widest gap since May 2025. Energy futures were mixed as traders await further updates regarding the state of negotiations between the U.S. and Iran, while pressure is coming from reports that oil flows through the Strait of Hormuz were greatly improved through September. Over on the Chicago Board of Trade, December corn up 10 and 3 quarters at 508, March up 10 and 3 quarters at 522 and a quarter, May up 10 and a half at 529. November soybeans up 22 and a quarter at 1303, January up 21 and 3 quarters at 1319 and a quarter, March up 20 and 3 quarters at 1328 and 3 quarters. December wheat up 12 at 704 and a quarter, May up 11 and a quarter at 723 and a half. And now taking a look over at the livestock side of things, the live cattle complex spent the day on Tuesday trading much higher than it did on Monday. More than anything else, the excitement in the marketplace likely stems from President Trump's announcement that he's going to sign an executive order to officially waive the off-road requirement and allow anyone to purchase tax-free red-dyed diesel. With fuel costs on the forefront of everyone's mind, and especially those involved in agriculture, this announcement brings some market excitement. October live cattle closed up 397 at 221.22, December up 412 at 224.10, and February up 512 at 227.17. And upon seeing the live cattle contracts trading higher, it is no surprise that the feeder cattle complex also followed in its footsteps. October feeders closed up 665 at 340.50, November up 815 at 338.27. The lean hog complex, on the other hand, was back to trading slightly lower, unsure if the market possesses enough support to break through the resistance at $70. Thankfully, midday pork cutout values were a tick higher, and if support remains stable, then there is a chance that traders could try to push the contracts higher throughout the week. But at this point, the market remains cautious, not wanting to be overzealous. October lean hogs closed up 7 at 77.92. However, December was down 57 at 70.37 and February down 137 at 71.32. Again, this was a look at the closing markets for October 6th. As always, keeping an eye on the ag news, markets, and weather so you don't have to. I'm Helena McNamee, KWMT.
12: Here's the AM 540 KWMT weatherology forecast. Clear skies tonight, lows around 54. Winds out of the west, around 5 miles per hour. Highs level off around 75. Tomorrow, mainly sunny. Partly cloudy tomorrow night, lows around 50. A mix of clouds and sunshine and dry Thursday and Friday. Upper 60s Thursday, low 70s by Friday. From the Weatherology Weather Center, I'm staff meteorologist Laura Walker. Currently 82.
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Dwight Yoakam, we are back to music on the PM show, True Country, KWMT. 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

0: Sawyer Brown, Two Country, 540 KWMT. Feed the Farmer going on this week. Here are the counties. If you're eligible, if you're a full-time farmer, you're eligible. All right, if you farm in one of these counties, Audubon, Crawford, Ida, and Sac, be sure and get signed up. I do it, say, by late Wednesday, early Thursday morning, because they draw the winner on Thursday. And if you're the winner, they'll be coming to your place Friday, bringing you lunch. Not just lunch, but an amazing country dinner prepared by Tiny's on the Green in Denison. Prime rib furnished by the Crawford Cattlemen, Crawford County Cattlemen, that's right. 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
6: Here's the AM 540 KWMT weatherology forecast. Clear skies tonight, lows around 54. Winds out of the west around 5 miles per hour. Highs level off around 75. Tomorrow, mainly sunny. Partly cloudy tomorrow night, lows around 50. A mix of clouds and sunshine and dry Thursday and Friday. Upper 60s Thursday, low 70s by Friday. From the Weatherology Weather Center, I'm staff meteorologist Laura Lockwood. Currently 82.
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0: We can use them, those blue clear skies or clear blue skies. Either way, we're in need of them, and we're finally getting them here all across Iowa after all those rainy days in September. Great to have the sunshine. Farmers getting their work done. Hi to all the folks out in the field working on bringing in the harvest.
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Freddy Fender, Wasted Days, Wasted Nights. Played George Strait there a little while ago, and I was going to mention it. George, back in 1983, he released his third studio album. It was his third album on this date. It was entitled Right or Wrong, great old Bob Wills song, and it was George's first album to actually make the number one slot on the Billboard Country Album Sales Chart. So, a little milestone there for George. Here's Eddie Rabbit.

What a classic from Jim Reeves, I Love You Because, the great Leon Payne song. True Country 540 KWMT. Well, this guy was invited to join and become a member of the Grand Ole Opry cast just a week or so ago. And I'm talking about Neil McCoy. Neil McCoy is going to join the Opry. Here's Neil.

All Two Doors Down, Dolly, Dolly Parton. Coming up, speaking of Dolly, the CMA is going to have a special program. It's called A Celebration of Dolly Parton. It will air live from the Belmont Fisher Center for the Performing Arts in Nashville. That's coming up on October 21st, which is a Wednesday. Tickets are on sale right now, and proceeds from that show will go to Dolly's Imagination Library. The show will be on ABC TV, so I'll remind you of that again. We get a little closer. Dolly Parton's, a collection of her music and a tribute to Dolly. Two Country, KWMT, Dale playing Old Alabama on the AM radio, 540 KWMT, Iowa's largest daytime radio coverage. Born Country, Count Me In, Boys.

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2: I'm Lisa Lucera, Fox News. President Trump says he will speak by phone with Russian President Vladimir Putin to discuss a possible case of plague at a research institute in Siberia.
3: So far, we're in very deep discussions. We'll be able to report about it probably tomorrow.
2: A 28-year-old scientist died at the Anti-Plague Institute, which authorities attributed to pneumonia with an unknown cause. Secretary of State Marco Rubio is calling for Russia to be more forthcoming with information about the death. The president made those comments after returning from a shipyard outside of Baltimore, where he announced a $6.6 billion investment to build more submarines.
3: You'll build the next generation of American submarines, including autonomous subs, torpedo tubes, and critical components for our cutting-edge Virginia-class attack submarines, the greatest and quietest ever built.
2: TradePoint Atlantic and Andrel Industries are partnering in the project, which is expected to create 3,100 jobs. Tennessee inmate Krista Pike, who survived the state's attempt to execute her last week, is awake and speaking as she receives treatment at a hospital. Her attorneys say her prognosis remains unclear, but at a minimum, they expect a long recovery. British police make another arrest over the security alert at a U.S.-run airbase.
4: Counter-terror officers have arrested a 22-year-old British man in London on suspicion of preparing terrorist acts. The latest arrest over the incident at RAF Fairford 9 days ago, where five British men were detained and three vans searched after reports of suspicious behaviour. A UK-Iran joint national was also later arrested and, like the other five suspects, released on bail.
2: Fox's Jonathan Savage in London. The US has withdrawn 12 B-1 bombers from RAF Fairford as a result of threats, which Vice President J.D. Vance says were linked to Iran. 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
2: An arrest in Washington State in connection with a deadly school shooting in British Columbia earlier this year.
10: 30-year-old James Cody Bryant, an American, taken into federal custody in Washington State, accused of conspiracy to commit murder in a foreign country. That he assisted a Canadian gunman, referred to as JVR.
11: Offering advice, sending money, and even agreeing to live stream the horrific event.
10: The shooting of two family members and a school shooting in Tumbler Ridge, B.C. in February. Nine dead, including the gunman. Acting U.S. Attorney Neil Floyd saying,
11: Bryant had the information and ability to alert law enforcement and even discussed that possibility with the shooter, but he chose not to.
10: Bryant now faces life in prison if convicted. Jeff Manasso, Fox News.
2: A California couple arrested on child abuse charges after an investigation into a surrogacy scheme involving at least 21 children. Seven bidders want to host the Summer Olympics in 10 years, and that number could grow.
12: India and Qatar are among seven bidders vying to host the Olympics in 2036, along with South Korea, Germany, South Africa, Hungary, and Turkey. The International Olympic Committee is aiming to decide in 2029 with a vote of its 100-plus members. The IOC setting an October 31st deadline for other countries to join the 2036 contest. A Qatar-hosted Olympics would require the Summer Games to move from its normal July-August slot because of the triple-digit summer temperatures. Frank Lanza, Fox News.
2: The Emmy Awards is moving to Prime Video next year. Amazon and the Television Academy have struck a six-year deal, ending the show's seven-decade run on traditional broadcast networks. The Emmys haven't aired on one of the four major networks since 1955, rotating among them annually. The awards will be free to watch with no Prime Video subscription needed. I'm Lisa Lucera. This is Fox News.
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14: It's time to take a look at the closing markets for October 6th. After failing to sustain bullish momentum early on Monday, row crop futures quickly regathered strength and retested those highs on Tuesday, supported by a bullish crop progress report on Monday afternoon. The report showed harvest behind pace across the Midwest and deteriorating crop ratings in the central and western grain belt after what was, in some cases, historic rainfall in late September. Meanwhile, violence in the Black Sea region continues to escalate and spread westward with reports of ship attacks in Bulgarian waters on Tuesday. In macro news on Tuesday, the Census Bureau reported that the U.S. trade deficit in August swelled to $106 billion and the widest gap since May 2025. Energy futures were mixed as traders await further updates regarding the state of negotiations between the U.S. and Iran, while pressure is coming from reports that oil flows through the Strait of Hormuz were greatly improved through September. Over on the Chicago Board of Trade, December corn up 10 and 3 quarters at 508, March up 10 and 3 quarters at 522 and a quarter, May up 10 and a half at 529. November soybeans up 22 and a quarter at 1303, January up 21 and 3 quarters at 1319 and a quarter, March up 20 and 3 quarters at 1328 and 3 quarters. December wheat up 12 at 704 and a quarter, May up 11 and a quarter at 723 and a half. And now taking a look over at the livestock side of things, the live cattle complex spent the day on Tuesday trading much higher than it did on Monday. More than anything else, the excitement in the marketplace likely stems from President Trump's announcement that he's going to sign an executive order to officially waive the off-road requirement and allow anyone to purchase tax-free red-dyed diesel. With fuel costs on the forefront of everyone's mind, and especially those involved in agriculture, this announcement brings some market excitement. October live cattle closed up 397 at 221.22, December up 412 at 224.10, and February up 512 at 227.17. And upon seeing the live cattle contracts trading higher, it is no surprise that the feeder cattle complex also followed in its footsteps. October feeders closed up 665 at 340.50, November up 815 at 338.27. The lean hog complex, on the other hand, was back to trading slightly lower, unsure if the market possesses enough support

0: Court to break through the resistance at $70. Thankfully, midday pork cutout values were a tick higher, and if support remains stable, then there is a chance that traders could try to push the contracts higher throughout the week. But at this point, the market remains cautious, not wanting to be overzealous. October lean hogs closed up 7 at 77.92. However, December was down 57 at 70.37 and February down 137 at 71.32. Again, this was a look at the closing markets for October 6th. As always, keeping an eye on the ag news, markets, and weather so you don't have to. I'm Helena McNamee, KWMT.
1: Here's the AM 540 KWMT weatherology forecast. Clear skies tonight, lows around 54. Winds out of the west around 5 miles per hour. Highs level off around 75. Tomorrow, mainly sunny. Partly cloudy tomorrow night, lows around 50. A mix of clouds and sunshine and dry Thursday and Friday. Upper 60s Thursday, low 70s by Friday. From the Weatherology Weather Center, I'm staff meteorologist Laura Walker. Right now, it's 81 degrees.
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Oh, it ain't nothing at all. Keith Whitley, True Country, KWMT. Heard from Alabama there just a few minutes ago. Speaking of Alabama, it was on this day back in 1998. They received their star on the Hollywood Walk of Fame. Alabama band. 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Calling at the Driving Home Show here after 5. Want to say hi to everybody out there on the road. Also want to say hi to everybody out there working in the field. Here's John Michael Montgomery.

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Sonny James, memory tune there from Son, True Country KWMT. 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I've got a great combination for you right now. Charlie Pride singing, Hank Williams

0: All you in again. Charlie Pride, True Country, KWMT. Deal with a reminder for you coming up on Saturday. This Saturday, the Daybreak Rotary Club will host a chili and cinnamon roll supper here in Fort Dodge. It's going to be at the First Presbyterian Church. Now, they'll be serving the food from 11:30 till 6:30 on Saturday, this coming Saturday, the 10th. Tickets are $10. This is a drive-through only dinner, so you could stop by, pick up lunch there or supper. Proceeds go back to the community. Daybreak Rotary Club's annual chili and cinnamon roll supper this Saturday. 11:30 till 6:30, First Presbyterian Church in Fort Dodge. A reminder from Old Dale and KWMT.
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10: Here's the AM 540 KWMT weatherology forecast. Clear skies tonight, lows around 54. Winds out of the west, around 5 miles per hour. Highs level off around 75. Tomorrow, mainly sunny. Partly cloudy tomorrow night, lows around 50. A mix of clouds and sunshine and dry Thursday and Friday. Upper 60s Thursday, low 70s by Friday. From the Weatherology Weather Center, I'm staff meteorologist Laura Lockwood. Right now, it's 81 degrees.
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T. Dale with the Driving Home Show. Hi to everybody out there on the road. Hi to everybody working in the field. Maybe driving that combine, driving that tractor there, pulling the grain wagon, driving that truck hauling the grain. Maybe standing in line waiting there to unload the grain. This is Chris Cagle, KWMT.

0: Oh, my love goes on and on. Two Country KWMT, your Feed the Farmer station. Farmers, be sure and get signed up for week number three here if you are an active farmer in these one of these counties. All right, here's the list. Sac, Ida, Crawford, and Ottoman. Get signed up. Do that, I would say, late Wednesday, early Thursday at the latest. The draw winner on Thursday. If you're the winner, they're going to be bringing lunch to your place on Friday, the Feed the Farmer crew. A great dinner from Tiny's, prepared by Tiny's on the Green in Denison. Prime rib dinner. Thanks to the Crawford County Cattlemen for the prime rib.
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Dale's Driving Home Show, brought along my Billboard chart book today. Let's go back. Go back to the summer of, late summer of 1983. George Strait had the number one selling country album, his first number one, actually, his third album. 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

after the great old Bob Wills tune. Going back a little farther to the 60s, 1969, this time of the year, Johnny Cash had the number one selling country album live at San Quentin Prison. 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

Don Williams. Hollywood don't need you, just come on home. Come on back to Amarillo. True Country KWMT. We got one from the Country Gold Vault right here, Porter Wagoner.

0: All Come With Me, Waylon Jennings. True Country 540, KWMT. From my Nashville notes, it was on this day back in 1990, Garth Brooks joined the Grand Ole Opry cast, became a member of the Opry. And one more item here from my Nashville notes on this date, 1996, October 6th, Tim McGraw married Faith Hill.
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1: I'm Susan Lee, and this is the Fox Business Report. The major averages rose to record levels as bond yields retreat and AI optimism powered the market to new highs. The benchmark S&P 500 scored its 28th record close of the year and finished above the 7,800 level for the first time, while the tech-heavy NASDAQ gained for a fifth straight session and notched its 24th record close of the year. Most all of the 11 S&P 500 sectors were higher, the magnificent seven big-cap tech stocks helping drive the record rally led by Amazon and Microsoft. Shares of AI chip darling NVIDIA rose slightly and hitting an all-time high with its market valuation nearing $6 trillion. Investors are looking ahead to third quarter earnings season with big banks kicking it off next week. The Dow up 253 points, the NASDAQ higher by 122, S&P 500 up 45. That's your Fox Business Report. I'm Hillary Barsky, invested in you.
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